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1: I've looked after my kids since they were born. 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
9: A day of drama for Starmer. Just hours after quitting as Prime Minister, the man set to replace him, Andy Burnham, was sworn in as an MP. Nominations to replace Sir Keir open on July the 9th, and the new Makerfield MP has already said he will run. But political commentator James Matthewson says it won't be easy.
10: People on the left will call Keir Starmer right wing, people on the right will call him left wing. And as a result, you lose on all fronts. And it's because of that that I think Andy Burnham will be... He will look at these lessons, take them as lessons, and realise that he has to have a strong narrative. There has to be a narrative at the core of this.
9: And SNP leader John Swinney agrees it'll be a challenge.
11: The next leader has got to improve people's living standards. That is the fundamental issue that's got to be confronted. That's what's been eroding trust in political leaders. It all goes back to Brexit, because Brexit has shrunk the UK economy and it's shrunk living standards.
9: Next, eight people remain in a critical condition after the Bedford train crash. More than 100 have received treatment in hospital following the collision on Friday. The driver of one of the trains, 60-year-old Sean Burton, was pronounced dead at the scene. East Midlands Railway's managing director, Will Rogers, says his death is a tragedy.
12: Sean was a much-loved colleague, kind, generous and intelligent. He was well-respected, both as a driver and in his previous role as a train manager. He will be greatly missed by all of us who knew him.
9: Two men have pleaded guilty after a massive cyber attack on London's transport network. 20-year-old Talha Jaber and 18-year-old Owen Flowers admitted to charges under the Computer Misuse Act. The pair hacked into TfL's system and caused months of disruption, which cost the company £39 million. And Lionel Messi has made World Cup history. He scored twice during Argentina's match against Austria, making him the highest World Cup goal scorer ever. That's the latest from Radio News Hub. I'm David Hall.
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9: A very hot and humid morning across England and Wales with strong sunshine, hot across parts of Scotland and Northern Ireland with light winds, a high of 35 degrees Celsius.
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1: Oh, let's go indeed. Shall we delve into the archives? And shall we take you on that musical, magical mystery tour? Today, we're heading back to a year that felt like a bridge between two worlds, yeah? It was a time when the skies over Britain fell silent. It was grounded by a cloud of ash from a mountain no one could quite pronounce. Yeah, remember that? Politicians were busy shaking hands at a sun-drenched rose garden. The rest of us were glued to our screens watching a psychic octopus. Yeah. And five young lads on a talent show started a journey that would soon take over the planet. But what year are we in? I can tell you this week, 7 go up, 25 drop down. We have 6 new entries and 2 refuse to budge. Remember, don't call, don't text, don't email, don't do anything. It's just a little fun between me and you. We like to call this the Rewind.

0: So where are we starting?
1: Number 40.
0: And we kick off with a faller, down five. This week's number 40.

even with the answer in front of me, I'm still a little bit confused. It's like, really? Is this the right year? It was down 5, this week's 40 for Kerry Hilson and I Like. It was down 1, this week's 39 for Shakira, and the Waka Waka. And it was down 5, this week's 38 for Lady Gaga. With, of course, Beyonce there and help her out because it's the telephone, didn't it? It's the Rewind.

It's the Rewind, where we take you back in time on that musical, magical mystery tour. It's Down 7, this week's 37 for Roll Deep. And Jodie Connor on the vocals. And the good times.

0: bid.
1: Well, it was the year of the general election, which saw Gordon Brown resign. And then we had David Cameron and Nick Clegg announce a coalition. Any idea what that year was? Yeah. There was the eruption of a volcano in Iceland, which caused flights across Europe to be cancelled, leaving millions of people stranded. I was near enough one of those people. But the wind caught and it went the other way and I managed to get on board. Yeah, you know what I mean? It was kind of nice. It was the year that Currys merged with PC World. And it was the longest men's single match in the world. John Isner and Nicholas Mwatt. They ran for 3 days. Yeah, I know. 3 days, one game. Isner eventually won it.
0: Bid.
1: On the final set, 70-68. I don't think it's ever going to be repeated, is it? It was also the year in Chile, 33 miners were trapped 2,300 feet below ground level. The rescue was live on TV. It took 17 days. Well, they got rescued after 17 days. And everybody stayed up through the night to watch it. Or was that just me? I think it was just me. There was also a royal engagement this year, yeah, in November of this year. We got a boost when Prince William and Kate Middleton announced their engagement. It was also the year of X Factor Mania. Yeah, it gave us One Direction. Really, they finished third, but let's be honest, one of the biggest boy bands on the planet. The winner of that X Factor was Matt Cardle. Remember him? And in second place, I bet you can't tell me who second place was. It was Rebecca Ferguson, yeah? Oh, no! It was the year that the iPad was launched. Also, Instagram. Yeah, we all started going Instagram mental. Well, I still don't understand it. 3D TVs were available to buy. Although, let's be honest, they didn't last. They were a bit like Betamax, weren't they? There's people now looking at the radio going, what's Betamax? What's that then? Yeah, if you're a certain age, you'll understand Betamax and all that. And the Burj Khalifa became the world's tallest building with 160 floors. But what is the year? Remember, don't text, don't call, don't email. Don't do nothing. It's just a friendly little game between me and you. I will tell you what year we're in after this.

0: However, you were to say 2010, give yourself a pat on the back.
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2010, what was we up to? Well, do you know what? It was kind of a blur. Yeah. I know that I was still doing this. I know, we've been doing it for so long. Shall we have a look at how much we were spending back in 2010? The average salary, this is scary, 25 and a half grand. Your average house price was 167,000. Depending on your region, obviously, but it could go up to 215, 220. The big one is if you was in the supermarket. A pint of milk would set you back 45p. However, it was served in 4-pint bottles, so that was £1.50. A loaf of bread, around about £1.20. Luxury loaves were around about £1.50. Cheddar cheese was around about £2.50 for a block. Bacon was £2.60. Potatoes was £1.80. For a dozen eggs, it'd take you back £2.15. Chicken breast, that'd take you back for around about £6.50 a kilo. Tea bags, for 160 pack, it was £3.50. And a pint of beer in the pub was £2.80 or £3. Londoners were paying a little bit more. Your average price for petrol per litre was £1.17. And your diesel was £1.19. If you were to go to the cinema, it was roughly around about £7.50 or £8.50. And the very first iPad launched in 2010, and it was £429. Now you tell me if that's good or bad, because I think that's kind of the same. Am I right in thinking that?

and Airplanes with, of course, Hayley Williams on the vehicles. It was up 2 this week's 25, but it was down 7 this week's 27 for Ayaz and Sele. I wish right now. So 16 years ago, eh, what was we watching in the cinema? It was the year of Toy Story 3. Now, am I right thinking it's Toy Story 3 was the sad one, wasn't it? Because that was one with the teddy bear on the dumpster, or the dustman, or the truck. And then they went into, like, a furnace fleet. Am I right in thinking that? I am. Also, Alice in Wonderland came out then as well. That's the sequel to the sequel to the sequel. The cover? You know what I'm on about. Iron Man 2. The Twilight Saga, Eclipse Inception. Still haven't seen any of them. Any good? Harry Potter and the Deathly Hallows Part 1. Yeah, what do we reckon to these new Harry Potter series that's coming out at Christmas? I mean, really? My mind's still not made up on that one. And Despicable... I'm digressing, yeah, I know. Despicable Me came out in this year. Shrek Forever After. How to Train Your Dragon and the Karate Kid. And Alvin and Chipmunks, The Squeakquel was released. The Squeakquel. The biggest film, however, of 2010 was, of course, Avatar. Yeah, it was just unreal. It was just a shame we had to wait how many years for the next one? On the small screen, big TV shows of the year, not premieres, but the big TV shows of the year. Obviously, Strictly Come Dancing, Britain's Got Talent. Remember Come Fly With Me? Yeah, remember? I don't think we get away with that now, do we? I'm a Celebrity and Doctor Who. Who was the Doctor then? Was it David Tennant? I think it was. X Factor was huge this year because we've already discussed that. Because of One Direction, obviously. We had an election, as I said earlier, that the very first TV debates were held in this year. Downton Abbey launched in this year, along with the Great British Bake Off, when it was on the BBC with Mel and Sue. And it was a sad year because the long-running series Last of the Summer Wine came to a close in this year. And GMTV relaunched as Daybreak. Adrian Charles and Christine Bleakley. It didn't last long. Nah. And then they turned into GMB, which they are now. Thomas and Friends relaunched as a CGI animation. It was never the same. And talking of X Factor, Christina Aguilera's X Factor performance attracted nearly 3,000 complaints for being a little bit too risque. And in Coronation Street, a dramatic tram crash took place. A tweet went viral when viewer asked Manchester's tram operator if their services would be impacted by this. The following episode was recorded live to celebrate the show's 50th anniversary. 50th. So that means they're 65 now. Oh, 66, did you? Wow. That's what we was doing in 2010. We was also listening to this from Edward

It was down to this week's 23 for Edward Mayer and Stereo Love. But it was up 3 this week's 21 for Alexandra Burke and All Night Long. It's the rewind as we look back this week, 2010. And we're about to enter the big top 20. It was down 5 this week's 19 for Agros

Of course, Kimberly Wyatt on the vocals. As you may have noticed, we've kind of skipped a few between 40 and 11. But I will give you the full top 10 in its entirety as we look back this week.

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4: Andy Burnham has confirmed he will run for the leadership of the Labour Party. In a dramatic day in Westminster, the Prime Minister, Sir Keir Starmer, announced he was stepping down, having listened to his colleagues in the party. It paves the way for Burnham, who was only sworn in as an MP just hours later. Stuart Wilkes-Hague, politics professor at the University of Liverpool, says whoever lands the job will have a tough time.
5: There does seem to be this strong association with that big shock, if you like, of us leaving the European Union and voting to do so. And what's happened since. And it really would be hard, I think, for any Prime Minister with any skill set to govern right now in the UK.
4: Nominations for the leadership open on July the 9th with a new PM set to be installed by the beginning of September. But Reform UK leader Nigel Farage says the country needs to have a say.
6: We're going to go through weeks, maybe months, of paralysis in a country whose debt is rising faster than any country in the world, apart from Botswana, where the boats continue to come across the English Channel every day. The whole thing is not acceptable. Let's have a general election. Let's get a government with a clear democratic mandate.
4: In other news, former DUP leader Sir Geoffrey Donaldson's been found guilty of child sex abuse, including one charge of rape. The ex-MP had pleaded not guilty to 18 historical charges arising from allegations he sexually abused two women when they were children. Current DUP leader Gavin Robinson says he should face severe punishment.
7: Of course he should be stripped of his knighthood, and I would add to that membership of the Privy Council as well. The full force of the law should be felt in this case. As a party, we have moved on, but we recognise that for victims that will be a much harder journey.
4: An extra 3,000 nursery inspections a year will take place in England from September. The unannounced checks will also include safe sleep practices for young children for the first time. And a rare red weather warning for extreme heat has been issued for parts of England and Wales. That's the latest from Radio News Hub. I'm David Hall.
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4: A very hot and humid morning across England and Wales with strong sunshine, hot across parts of Scotland and Northern Ireland with light winds, a high of 35 degrees Celsius.
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We are edging towards the business end of this week's chart. It's down one at this week's 14 for Kesha. And Your Love Is My Drug. Before that, down six. This week's 15 for Alicia Keys. And Try Sleeping With a Broken Heart. So we've had the news, we've had the tech, we've had the cost of living, we've done the movies, the TV. One thing we haven't done from 2010, that's the world of sport. So let's quickly whiz through this then. In football, the FA Cup in 2010 was won by Chelsea. They beat Portsmouth 1-0. The League Cup was Man United. They beat Aston Villa 2-1. Champions League winner was Inter Milan. They beat Bayern Munich 2-0. The Premier League was won by Chelsea. They scored a record 103 goals in that season. And now they can't get a goal from nowhere, can they? The Championship, believe it or not, was Newcastle. That's Newcastle to me and you. I can't say that without doing Newcastle. League One was Norwich. League Two was Notts County. The Conference Premier was won by Stevenage Borough. They was in the playoffs this year. Well, I know. Scottish Premier was Rangers. And the Scottish Cup was Dundee United, who defeated Ross County 3-0. The Formula One ended with a four-way title fight in the final race in Abu Dhabi. It resulted in Sebastian Vettel becoming the youngest ever world champion. However, I think it could change this year, didn't it? Let's be honest. Red Bull Racing was our constructors' champion. In snooker, the world championship was won by Neil Robertson. He was the first Australian winner in the modern era. The Masters was won by Mark Selby. The UK was won by John Higgins. And in the world of tennis, the Australian Open was won by Roger Federer for the men, Serena Williams for the women, the French Rafael Nadal and Francesca Schiavone. Wimbledon was again Nadal and Serena Williams. And the US Open again Nadal. But Kim Clijsters got the women's one. In golf, the Masters was won by Phil Mickelson. The US Open, Graham McDowell. The Open was Louis Oosthuizen. PGA was Martin Kaymer. And of course, 2010 was also the Ryder Cup, which Europe won that. They defeated the US by a score of 14.5 to 13.5. And in the world of horse racing, the Derby was won by Workforce. On board was Ryan Moore. The Ascot Gold Cup was Rite of Passage, Pat Smullen. The Grand National was Don't Push It, Tony McCoy, his first ever win after 15 attempts. And the Cheltenham Gold Cup, Imperial Commander, Paddy Brennan on board there. And that, my friends, is our world of sport for 2010. Shall we get back to the chart then?

0: 5, this week's 11. So who's ready for a top 10 then?
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0: So here we go then, this week, 2010, the big top 10. We're not going to skip a single song now, though. I can tell you, 2 go up, 4 drop down. We've got 3 new entries, and 1 refuses to budge. One of these is our number 1. Could it be Shelver England? Could it be Canaan? What about Example? Eminem? David Guetta? What about Lady Gaga? Kylie? Tiny Temper? Robin? And Jason Derulo is in there as well. The big question is, who is going to be our number 1? Don't go searching. Don't go cheating. Nothing to win here. Thank you very much.
4: Music power music.
0: I can tell you who's not number 1, though. She's only up 9. This week's number 10.

Jason Derulo's Riding Solo. He's down to this week's number 9. Lady Gaga was up 9, this week's number 10. And Robin is a new entry.

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1: Yeah. It's been a ride. I guess I had to go to that place to get to this one. Now some of you might still be in that place if you're trying to get out.

Tiny Temper and Labyrinth down three at this week's number five. And Frisky. Is it just me, but they should have had this beat going all the way. It should have been D&B all the way. So we've got three new entries in the top ten. We've had one at number eight, that was Robin. I do believe we need another.

Rebels, a new entry. At number four for Kylie and All the Lovers, it's The Rewind. Thank you very much for lending the sheet, Earolds. As we look back this week to 2010. Yes, 16 years ago. Doesn't seem like last year, does it really? And here, we've waited so long for some new entries, and then two come along all at once.

0: You may have noticed that when I done the world of sport earlier, I kind of didn't mention the World Cup. Because let's be honest, it only just makes us depressed. I mean, really? Because, of course, there was a World Cup. It was a landmark event. It took place in South Africa. It was the very first time that the Vuvuzelas took over. Well done to Spain, though. They won their very first World Cup. They beat the Netherlands 1-0 after extra time. As for England, well, yeah. I will be stronger, stronger, stronger. We didn't do well, really. I mean, granted, we got through the groups, which was expected. But then we faced Germany in the round of 16. And we lost that 4-1. However, while we were trailing 2-1, we had that disallowed go. Remember the one from Frank Lampard? Very similar to the 66 World Cup, yeah? Just like a waving. Yeah. Just like a. So we kind of, we're avoiding that. We don't really talk about the World Cups because it's depressing. Should we count them down?
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0: Kerry Hilson, I Like.
2: Number 39.
0: Shakira, Waka Waka.
2: Number 38.
0: Lady Gaga, Telephone.
2: Number 37.
0: Roll Deep, Good Times.
2: Number 36.
0: Fife Dangerfield, She's Always a Woman.
2: Number 35.
0: Terry Venables, If I Can Dream.
2: Number 34.
0: Tiny Temper, Pass Out.
2: Number 33.
0: Glee, Don't Stop Believing.
2: Number 32.
0: Glee, Anywhere You Want It.
2: Number 31.
0: Kelly, Tenderoni.
2: Number 30.
0: Glee, Over the Rainbow.
2: Number 29.
0: Plan B, She Said.
2: Number 28.
0: Train, Hey Soul Sister.
2: Number 27.
0: Ayaz, Solo.
2: Number 26.
0: Badil and Skinner, Three Lions.
2: Number 25.
0: B.O.B., Airplanes.
2: Number 24.
0: Miley Cyrus, Can't Be Tamed.
2: Number 23.
0: Edward Mayer, Stereo Love.
2: Number 22.
0: Dizzy Rascal, Dirty Disco.
2: Number 21.
0: Alexandra Burke, All Night Long.
2: Number 20.
0: N-Dubs, We Dance On.
2: Number 19.
0: Agro Santos, Candy.
2: Number 18.
0: Rihanna, Te Amo.
2: Number 17.
0: Kelly Rowland, Commander.
2: Number 16.
0: Sean Kingston, Eenie Meenie.
2: Number 15.
0: Alicia Keys, Try Sleeping With a Broken Heart.
2: Number 14.
0: Kesha, Your Love Is My Drug.
2: Number 13.
0: Pixie Lott, Turn It Up.
2: Number 12.
0: B.O.B., Nothing On You.
2: Number 11.
0: Usher, OMG.
2: Number 10.
0: Lady Gaga, Alejandro.
2: Number 9.
0: Jason Derulo, Riding Solo.
2: Number 8.
0: Robin, Dancing On My Own.
2: Number 7.
0: David Guetta, Getting Over You.
2: Number 6.
0: Eminem, Not Afraid.
2: Number 5.
0: Tiny Temper, Frisky.
2: Number 4.
0: Kylie, All The Lovers.
2: Number 3.
0: Example, Kickstarts.
2: Number 2.
0: You just heard it, Canaan, Waving Flag. Which can mean only one thing.
2: Number one.
0: Goes for Shout for England. Until next time. Number one.
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5: A day of drama for Starmer. Just hours after quitting as Prime Minister, the man set to replace him, Andy Burnham, was sworn in as an MP. Nominations to replace Sir Keir open on July the 9th, and the new Makerfield MP has already said he will run. But political commentator James Matthewson says it won't be easy.
6: People on the left will call Keir Starmer right wing. People on the right will call him left wing. And as a result, you lose on all fronts. And it's because of that that I think Andy Burnham will be... He will look at these lessons, take them as lessons, and realise that he has to have a strong narrative. There has to be a narrative at the core of this.
5: And SNP leader John Swinney agrees it'll be a challenge.
7: The next leader has got to improve people's living standards. That is the fundamental issue that's got to be confronted. That's what's been eroding trust in political leaders. It all goes back to Brexit, because Brexit has shrunk the UK economy and it's shrunk living standards.
5: Next, eight people remain in a critical condition after the Bedford train crash. More than 100 have received treatment in hospital following the collision on Friday. The driver of one of the trains, 60-year-old Sean Burton, was pronounced dead at the scene. East Midlands Railway's managing director, Will Rogers, says his death is a tragedy.
8: Sean was a much-loved colleague, kind, generous and intelligent. He was well-respected, both as a driver and in his previous role as a train manager. He will be greatly missed by all of us who knew him.
5: Two men have pleaded guilty after a massive cyber attack on London's transport network. 20-year-old Talha Jaber and 18-year-old Owen Flowers admitted to charges under the Computer Misuse Act. The pair hacked into TfL's system and caused months of disruption, which cost the company £39 million. And Lionel Messi has made World Cup history. He scored twice during Argentina's match against Austria, making him the highest World Cup goal scorer ever. That's the latest from Radio News Hub. I'm David Hall.
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5: A very hot and humid morning across England and Wales with strong sunshine, hot across parts of Scotland and Northern Ireland with light winds, a high of 35 degrees Celsius.

0: entertainment news.
1: Woody, Buzz and the gang are back on the big screen as Toy Story 5 arrives in cinemas on Friday the 19th of June. It's tech versus toys as 8-year-old Bonnie becomes enamored with her new tablet device. Taylor Swift is involved with a new song on the soundtrack and says it's a dream come true to be a part of the franchise.
2: I watched Toy Story when I was 5 and I've watched every single one of the films so many times. To be able to be welcomed into something that has welcomed me unknowingly its entire existence feels very poignant for me and for my family.
1: Another Harlan Coben mystery thriller series drops on Netflix on Thursday the 18th of June. I Will Find You sees a father, played by Sam Worthington, wrongly imprisoned for the murder of his own son, until he receives information that he may still be alive.
3: When did you decide to break out of prison?
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3: That doesn't really... okay.
1: Over on Amazon, you can now catch the follow-up to the romantic drama My Fault London. The second in the trilogy, Your Fault London, is streaming now. That's your latest entertainment roundup. I'm Jamie Burton. The greatest hits of

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1: You probably think you're pretty good at multitasking behind the wheel. 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
4: 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By using the NHS app, community pharmacies, NHS 111 and contacting your GP surgery through their website, you can get the right care at the right time and in the right place. To tell us more, I'm joined now by NHS GP Dr. Ellie Cannon. Dr. Ellie, why is the NHS launching this new campaign?
5: Winter is an especially busy time for emergency services, and it's important to keep them free for those who need them most. A new survey by the NHS in England has shown 45% of the public have already had a winter bug this season, and a quarter have said they've been to A&E to get help for conditions which, in hindsight, could have been managed by another NHS service. This is why the campaign is highlighting the huge range of NHS services available, which make it quicker and easier for people to access the care they need and give them more control over their health.
4: Well, how is the NHS making it easier for patients to get the right medical help this winter?
5: So there are plenty of new options available which make it quicker and easier to manage your health concerns during these cold winter months. So if you need to contact your GP during the day, you can now easily get in touch by simply filling out the online form on your GP practice's website or by using the NHS app. You don't need to call, and your local surgery team will get back to you to arrange the most appropriate care for your need. 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Community pharmacists are trained to manage minor illnesses and even offer some prescription medicines for 7 common conditions like UTIs, sore throat, sinusitis. They can even provide oral contraceptives and the emergency contraceptive pill. You can just pop in and be seen the same day.
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5: 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The NHS app also does more than people realise. Using the app, you can order repeat prescriptions, manage appointments, receive reminders, and even check your health records anytime. And all that at the tap of a screen.
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5: 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So it's even more important than usual to wash your hands regularly and prevent the spread of germs. Keeping hydrated, eating a balanced diet and staying active can all help. And I'd also urge you to get your flu vaccine, which is free for those who are most at risk of serious illness. 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
1: Andy Burnham has confirmed he will run for the leadership of the Labour Party. In a dramatic day in Westminster, the Prime Minister, Sir Keir Starmer, announced he was stepping down, having listened to his colleagues in the party. It paves the way for Burnham, who was only sworn in as an MP just hours later. Stuart Wilkes-Haig, politics professor at the University of Liverpool, says whoever lands the job will have a tough time.
2: There does seem to be this strong association with that big shock, if you like, of us leaving the European Union and voting to do so. And what's happened since. And it really would be hard, I think, for any Prime Minister with any skill set to govern right now in the UK.
1: Nominations for the leadership open on July the 9th with a new PM set to be installed by the beginning of September. But Reform UK leader Nigel Farage says the country needs to have a say.
3: We're going to go through weeks, maybe months, of paralysis in a country whose debt is rising faster than any country in the world, apart from Botswana, where the boats continue to come across the English Channel every day. The whole thing is not acceptable. Let's have a general election. Let's get a government with a clear democratic mandate.
1: In other news, former DUP leader Sir Geoffrey Donaldson's been found guilty of child sex abuse, including one charge of rape. The ex-MP had pleaded not guilty to 18 historical charges arising from allegations he sexually abused two women when they were children. Current DUP leader Gavin Robinson says he should face severe punishment.
4: Of course he should be stripped of his knighthood, and I would add to that membership of the Privy Council as well. The full force of the law should be felt in this case. As a party, we have moved on, but we recognise that for victims that will be a much harder journey.
1: An extra 3,000 nursery inspections a year will take place in England from September. The unannounced checks will also include safe sleep practices for young children for the first time. And a rare red weather warning for extreme heat has been issued for parts of England and Wales. That's the latest from Radio News Hub. I'm David Hall.
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6: This is your weather update.
1: A very hot and humid morning across England and Wales with strong sunshine, hot across parts of Scotland and Northern Ireland with light winds, a high of 35 degrees Celsius.
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8: Woody, Buzz and the gang are back on the big screen as Toy Story 5 arrives in cinemas on Friday the 19th of June. It's tech versus toys as 8-year-old Bonnie becomes enamoured with her new tablet device. Taylor Swift is involved with a new song on the soundtrack and says it's a dream come true to be a part of the franchise.
9: I watched Toy Story when I was 5, and I've watched every single one of the films so many times. To be able to be welcomed into something that has welcomed me unknowingly its entire existence feels very poignant for me and for my family.
8: Another Harlan Coben mystery thriller series drops on Netflix on Thursday the 18th of June. I Will Find You sees a father, played by Sam Worthington, wrongly imprisoned for the murder of his own son, until he receives information that he may still be alive.
10: When did you decide to break out of prison?
11: Kind of just happened.
10: That doesn't really... Okay.
8: Over on Amazon, you can now catch the follow-up to the romantic drama My Fault London. The second in the trilogy, Your Fault London, is streaming now. That's your latest entertainment roundup. I'm Jamie Burton.

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1: Brilliant. 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
5: 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And relax. 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
1: Andy Burnham's going to pledge growth and commit to Labour's budget rules in a major speech next week as he looks all but certain to enter number 10. Allies say he's not given out any jobs yet, though. Yesterday, Sir Starmer promised an orderly transition of power following his resignation. Political consultant Ed Jacobs says it was clearly a hard decision for him.
2: I think you can see how difficult it was when he got to the tail end of his speech and he started getting very upset as he was talking about his family and the impact I think it has, but being Prime Minister inevitably has on your family. This would have been a really difficult speech for him.
1: The AA is a

0: expecting drivers to not drop their guard as extreme heat continues. They warn hot weather can put added strain on vehicles, particularly older ones. Gareth Jones is the AA spokesperson.
1: The road surfaces, because of the amount of traffic that's going over them, can exceed 50 degrees, which can make the tarmac soften and affect the grip as well. So don't be surprised if you see gritters out on the roads at this time of year.
0: It comes after the Met Office issued a red weather warning for extreme heat in parts of the UK. Meanwhile, dozens of schools have been forced to close because of the heat. It's because of a so-called heat dome settling over Western Europe, and we're likely to come close to the UK's all-time high. Former SNP chief executive and Nicola Sturgeon's ex-husband Peter Murrell is due to be sentenced today after admitting to embezzling funds from the SNP. The 61-year-old used £400,000 of the party's money to make a number of purchases, including a near £125,000 motorhome, as well as video games and even a telescope. A Scottish minister says independence will be the challenge of the next decade, marking 10 years since Britain voted to leave the EU. Stephen Gethin says it's caused nothing but harm to Scotland, and while efforts to improve relations with the EU is welcome, he feels it doesn't go far enough. And there's some optimism in the air ahead of England's second World Cup game with Ghana tonight. Their statement 4-2 win over Croatia has left many fans feeling confident, with more than 14,000 expected to have made the journey to Massachusetts. That's the latest from Radio News Hub. I'm Frankie Hess.
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4: This is your weather update.
0: Any showers clearing to leave a hot and humid day with some strong sunshine. Some light winds and slightly cloudier across parts of Scotland, but still very warm. Highs today of 34 degrees Celsius.
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7: 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We have it all right here. I'm Mickey Carmichael, and I'm here with the legend, Laura Legend, and
8: hey.
7: Hey.
8: Hey. Sorry.
7: And your favorite host, Cork.
9: Hey.
7: Oh.
9: Thank you, ladies and gentlemen. Laura loves this gig.
7: We love her. Of course.
9: Oh, we do, but
8: love
9: you know.
8: I'm here with my barn family.
7: Yay.
8: We should start wearing overalls.
9: I'll meet you here tomorrow. You wear yours. And we'll be here in ours, won't we, Mickey?
7: Hey, I think they're coming back in style, actually.
9: Yeah, well, that's all about you, Mickey, style. Welcome to the show.
8: Uh-huh.
9: It's going to be a fun show today. Do you know why?
7: Why?
9: Because today's show is all about repeat songs with the same name.
7: Ooh.
9: There's a lot of songs with the same name, and we're going to visit some of those. We have an Only in America. Oh, we also have some punctuation, please. Certain signs that are written without punctuation mean a totally different thing. And we have TV theme of the day, comedy break with Stephen Martin, and much, much more. We also have Hollywood Legends with Laura Legend.
8: Ooh.
9: You guys.
8: We are good at this. In sync.
9: We will be right back. We're going to start out with some Beds Are Burning, and then, oh, some Yes Today. Seen All Good People. That is a good song. We will be right back.

0: I got thrown out of Disney World for spreading my dead mother's remains around the park. It was her dying wish. The security guard said I probably should have cremated her first.
1: Wait, wait, let me explain something to you. I am not Mr. Lebowski. You're Mr. Lebowski. I'm the dude.
2: What in the wide, wide world of sports is going on here?

0: I've seen All Good People by Yes. I have a live version of that with a full orchestra. We'll play that some other day, but that's a great tune, especially with the orchestra behind it. It's The Court Show with Mickey Carmichael and Laura Legend, and it's time for Hollywood Legends with Laura Legend. Hi, Laura.
1: Hi, Court. Hi, Mickey.
2: Hey.
1: I've got some Hollywood legends, sort of like what did they do after they left their show type of situation.
0: Yeah.
1: After Leave It to Beaver, Jerry joined the United States Air Force.
0: Jerry Mathers?
1: If you say so.
0: That's
1: that is
0: his
1: way
0: name.
1: Before my time. Well, you got to write
0: well,
1: that down
0: before
1: for me.
0: Mine. Everybody knows who Jerry Mathers is.
1: What else was he in?
0: Well, Just Leave It to Beaver, but it was classic.
1: Jerry Mathers joined the United States Air Force Reserve, eventually rising to the rank of sergeant.
0: Wow.
1: Mm-hmm. He did a few acting parts here and there and is now the national spokesman for the Pharmaceutical Research and Manufacturers of America organization.
0: That seems like a leap. But hey, he's Jerry Mathers. He can do everything.
1: And what did he play on Leave It to Beaver?
0: He was Beaver.
1: Oh, okay. Well, Paul from The Wonder Years was not the main character.
0: No.
1: But he is having a much less awkward second act. After graduating from Yale University, Paul Saviano.
0: That sounds right.
1: Received his JD from the Benjamin Cardoza School of Law. He now works as an attorney in his native New York.
0: Isn't JD doctorate in jurisprudence?
1: Yeah, sounds right. You should know. You married an attorney.
0: Yeah, but you are one, so you should know that even more.
1: and that's why I don't practice. Chunk from The Goonies.
0: Yeah.
1: Doesn't have to do the truffle shuffle anymore. Court, what's the truffle shuffle?
0: I don't know.
2: I don't know either.
1: Jeff Cohen, the child actor who starred as the pudgy character in the classic 80s film, The Goonies, is now a founding partner at Cohen Gardner LLP, a law firm in Beverly Hills. Look, anyone can be an attorney.
2: Wow.
0: Anyone can. God, yes, she's in Beverly Hills.
1: I've been saying that for years.
0: Well, have you guys looked that guy up?
1: Oh, yeah, he looks very different.
0: Very different.
1: Glow up.
0: And when you say...
2: Glow up, really?
0: Mm-hmm. When you say, that's is that the word for it? Glow up? Mm-hmm. Is that means when you're young and you look better when you're older?
2: Exactly.
0: Oh, that's the word I've been looking for.
2: That's your word.
0: What's the other way? If you're court, looking at
1: it's just called court. I'm pulling a court.
0: All right, we're going to get back to the music, ladies and gentlemen. It's Court Show, Mickey Carmichael and Laura Legend. And here's a song by one of Mickey's favorite composers.
2: Who is that?
0: Pat Benatar.
2: Oh, I do love her.
0: Yeah, Hit Me With Your Best Shot, baby.

0: Hey, everybody, we're back, and we're having some fun. It's all about songs with the same name today. And you know the song by Blondie, Call Me?
1: Oh, yeah.
2: Yes.
0: Well, Aretha Franklin also did a song by Call Me. Also, Al Green, the good old Reverend Al Green, did a song called Call Me. Hmm. And, of course, in 1980, the song we all know is Call Me by Blondie. Used in what movie? Bueller. American Gigolo.

0: Blondie, call me, and now it's time for Rock Question of the Day with Mickey Carmichael and Laura Legend. Mickey Carmichael, Rock and Roll Question of the Day.
1: Are you ready?
0: My name is Evan Clear. Rocking you till midnight. Here's Mickey Carmichael with your Rock Question of the Day.
1: What was Freddie Mercury's favorite pet, even inspiring a solo album song?
2: Ooh, good question. I like three choices.
0: Because I know it.
2: I want to say a pig. I don't know.
1: Well, we have some choices.
0: Okay.
1: A parrot, a dog, a cat, or a rabbit?
0: Oh my gosh.
2: Not a pig.
0: No, not a pig. Pig's not on the list.
2: That was going to be my guess.
1: Oh, no.
0: And I don't know any songs with rabbits in them. So we have a parrot, a dog, and a cat, right?
2: Parrot?
0: I mean, dog's funny. A man's best friend.
1: His favorite.
0: Yeah, can we get a hint?
1: Cat.
2: Oh.
0: Cat.
1: Cat was Delilah.
0: Oh.
1: He even got her own song on Queen's 1991 album, Innuendo.
0: I should have thought Freddie Mercury, probably not a dog. Ah, we lose that one, Laura. It's your fault.
1: Right.
2: That is a fun fact, though. Now we know.
1: It was a cat. Truth or bluff?
0: Go ahead.
1: All right. We got two truths and one lie.
0: Two truths and a lie.
1: Yes. Number one. Madonna worked at Dunkin' Donuts in New York before becoming famous.
0: Uh-huh.
1: Two. Madonna's real name is Veronica.
0: Yeah.
1: Three. She moved to New York with only $35 in her pocket.
0: Laura, what's your guess?
2: I don't know. Wait, we're looking for two truths and a lie, right?
1: Yeah.
0: Yes.
2: Two truths?
0: Let's just look for the lie.
1: What's the lie? Either the Dunkin' Donuts, her middle name is Veronica, or the New York with $35.
0: Well, her first name isn't Madonna, so I'm going to guess the middle name, but I don't. That's Laura?
2: I don't know. The two New York ones are true, and Veronica's the lie.
1: That's it, the lie.
0: Yes, we win, Laura.
2: I win.
1: Madonna's real name is Madonna Louise Ciccone.
0: Ciccone.
2: So Madonna is her real name, real first name.
0: It is?
1: Yes. She was born on August 16th, 1958 in Bay City, Michigan, and grew up in a Detroit suburb of Rochester Hills.
0: Rochester Hills in Detroit.
1: Mm-hmm.
0: That I knew.
1: Fill in the blank for you.
0: Okay.
1: I'm just a poor boy. I need no...
2: Sympathy.
1: There it is. Sympathy.
0: Yes.
1: By Queen, Bohemian Rhapsody.
2: Good one.
0: It's one of those songs you can play over and over and never get tired of it.
2: Thank you, Wayne's World.
0: Yeah, no doubt. Party on. Excellent. Thank you, Mickey Carmichael, for Rock Questions of the Day.
1: Good job.
0: Yeah, baby. Laura Legend can't help herself from dancing.
3: We love our listeners. Thanks for tuning in to The Court Show.
0: And we're back, ladies and gentlemen. Here's something. The song Jump, it's about multiple names in multiple songs. And the word jump for a title was, of course, the Pointer Sisters with Jump, Jump for My Love. Mm-hmm. There was also Van Halen's Jump. And do you remember Criss Cross?
1: Yes.
2: Oh, they're going to make you jump, jump.
0: Yes.
2: Daddy Mac will make you.
0: And you looked at those boys and you thought, they ain't going to last. Yeah. Well, they didn't.
1: No.
0: Yeah, the Mac Daddy was 12 and Daddy Mac was 13, both named Christopher. So it was Criss Cross. Yeah, Mac Daddy had a problem with drugs and didn't make it past his 30s. But Daddy Mac, they stayed together, though. They were producing music. They were doing a lot of stuff together. And I think Daddy Mac was pretty good to his buddy all those years of suffering. So I think it's sort of a positive thing. Daddy Mac's still in the business, still doing producing and all that stuff. So that's their jump. But that song I ain't going to play. I'm definitely going to play Van Halen's Jump.
1: Woo.
0: It's Court Show, Mickey Carmichael, Laura Legend.

0: Laura, Mickey.
1: So, Court.
2: Yes.
0: You guys have played baseball, right?
1: Sure.
2: Uh-huh.
0: Well, it's time for Only in America, and Only in America are things that really can only happen in America because of, well, the creative, great people we are here. This is a baseball game, which is pretty much Only in America, even though we do have a World Series that nobody else is allowed to play in. This is...
1: I see what you're saying.
0: A country's game. And it's the Brooklyn Cyclones. It's a... minor league team. And they held an annual event this year called the Elaine Dance Contest. Do you guys remember Seinfeld?
1: Oh, yeah.
0: The dance contest. They had the greatest people dress up from all ages and do the Elaine Dance.
2: That's awesome. A great dance.
0: It was. It was great. And you look out there and go, this is only happening in America. There's women. And they dress in the same blue, what do you
1: call
0: it?
1: Power suit?
0: No, she was in like a blue... I don't know what you call it, but it's like just one, like a smock with buttons in the front. It was like a party dress, but it was, you know, she didn't dress.
1: We have to YouTube that clip.
0: Yes, YouTube it. Olivia Wessel of New York, an actress, of course, was named the winner. Fans attending Seinfeld Night also received a limited edition, the Kramer bobblehead. You know that picture of Kramer where he's standing upright and looks so professional. Mm-hmm. It's that picture in
2: on a bobblehead.
0: Yeah. I know if I saw that, I would be like, there's no way I'm going out there to dance like that. Would you guys have volunteered to go out to dance like Elaine on a baseball diamond?
1: Yes.
2: That's my normal dance.
1: Yeah.
0: That's
1: no shame.
0: Tuesday.
1: No shame.
0: It's a Tuesday for Mickey.
1: Yes.
0: All right, ladies and gentlemen, remember, just go out and do something, man. Go outside of your comfort zone. Have some fun. As John Cleese says, just be silly.
3: My block, a lot of people walk their dogs, and I always see them walking along with their little poop bags, which to me is just the lowest function of human life. If aliens are watching this through telescopes, they're going to think the dogs are the leaders. If you see two life forms, one of them's making a poop, the other one's carrying it for him, who would you assume is in charge?
4: And now, doing the best he can with what he's given, it's the Court Show with, well, Court.
0: The word one has been used by 1, 2, 3, 4, 5, 6, 7, 8, 9, 10.

0: And at least 10 different bands for 10 different songs. U2, Metallica, Three Dog Night, Creed, Bee Gees, Ed Sheeran. And this is an interesting one, which I don't have for the show because it's not that good. But is it Idris Elba?
1: Sounds right.
0: Yeah, the actor. You know who he is. He's been around. An English actor, big guy.
1: Terrible looking, if I recall.
0: Yeah.
1: It's awful.
0: Hard to look at. I know, Laura. but he's actually a singer, which I didn't know. But we're going to do the Three Dog Night one. One is the loneliest number.
1: Sure is.
0: We'll be right back. The Court Show, Mickey Carmichael.

0: won by Three Dog Night. This is The Court Show with Mickey Carmichael, Lore Legend, and Court.
1: Hey, you know what time it is? It's time for the punctuation game.
0: Oh, boy.
1: Yeah. So these are actual signs. See, I'm going to show Laura. See that actual sign picture?
2: Yeah.
1: Mickey, you see that? Actual signs.
0: Got it.
1: These are real signs that are posted that people either maybe misused the English language or maybe didn't use punctuation, like this one. When you drive up to the gas pumps, it says, "Please prepay in advance." Hello.
2: Is there any other way to do it?
1: There's another sign, "Smoking bare feet, pets prohibited in building." I think it should be smoking, comma, bare feet, comma, and pets prohibited from smoking.
2: But also smoking bare feet, pets.
1: Here's one. There's a sign outside a car wash. It says, "Wash and vacuum senior citizens, $15.95. And here's one. "Tables are for eating customers only."
2: Oh.
1: And here's one in a fishing pond. "Fishing for children only, limit 3. Laura, I think you caught your limit.
2: Yeah, I'm at my limit.
1: And today's show is all about multiple songs with the same name. You know, Pink Floyd did Money, right?
0: Oh, yeah.
1: Also, Mariah Carey did a song called Money. Blake Shelton, Money. Cardi B, Money. The Beatles did a song called Money. There is also Money, Money, Money from ABBA. There's also a word called Gloria. And that's been used by multiple. Kendrick Lamar used it. The Lumineers. The Them. You know, the band The Them.
0: Yep.
1: Laura Branigan used Gloria. You too did Gloria. And The Them, which was Van Morrison's first band. And here is Gloria by Van Morrison. 1965. Hey, that was a great year.

0: area, the them, the court show. Mickey Carmichael.
1: Yeah, you did it right, Laura.
0: Yay. One more time. Whatever name. Gloria, the them, the court show. Mickey Carmichael, Laura Legend, and court.
1: And it's time for your TV theme of the day. You guys remember True Blood from, was it HBO?
0: I think it was HBO.
1: Yeah, vampire. Sort of dark, but it has the coolest song ever. By the way, I have to ask you guys stuff. Do you guys have friends and no. Listeners too? No. Think about, well, good point. That everybody says now, oh, I don't watch TV. Oh, yeah, they do.
2: Yes, they do.
0: Yeah.
1: Everybody watches Netflix series or HBO or HBO Max,
2: which
1: whatever
2: is
1: it
2: TV.
1: Is now. It's TV, exactly. Or you sit and scroll for an hour
2: that
1: and a half.
2: Out too.
0: Yeah, absolutely.
1: That is TV. It's just an escape mechanism you use to get away from the world. So we'll just call that TV, and this is the theme from the TV show, and we're going to call it that. It was a series, but it was also a TV show.
0: Absolutely.
1: True Blood.

0: Hey, you guys know who Steve Martin is?
1: Yeah, Father of the Bride.
0: Yeah, well,
1: what do you know him from? What do you guys know him from?
0: His first album in 1972. When Paul Simon, the Paul Simon, was given the honor of the Kennedy Center's honors, Steve Martin was one of the people that spoke for him. And this is Steve Martin talking about Paul Simon and his relationship to a lot of people and Steve Martin.
2: It would be easy for me to stand up here for the next few minutes and talk about Paul Simon's consummate skill as a songwriter and musician. But this seems to be neither the time nor place. After all, we all know of his fruitful and successful collaboration with Art Garfunkel, which unfortunately ended in an acrimonious split. We know about his tenure with Sony Records, which unfortunately ended in an acrimonious split. Acrimonious split. Acrimonious split. However, I have had a very strong relationship with Paul for over 25 years, which is ending tonight. I remember one night, many years ago, Paul called me. It was in the evening, and he said, "Steve, I'm so excited. I've just finished a new song, and I just have to tell somebody." And I said, "Oh, great. What's the title?" And he said, "47 Ways to Leave Your Lover." And I said, "Paul, what if it were 50? You know, 50 ways to leave your lover." And there was a long pause. And he said, "Go on." And I said, "Well, you know, 50 has a nice ring to it, and 47 sounds a little awkward." And he said, "But, you know, I've got 47. I can't think of any more." And I said, "Make a new plan, Stan." And he said, "48. I said, "Don't need to be coy, Roy. Drop off the key, Lee." He said, "Okay, 50, great. Hey, thanks. And I'm sorry if I interrupted anything." I said, "Don't worry, I was just here cooking a chicken." And he said, "Oh, really? How are you preparing it?" And I said, "Parsley, sage, rosemary, and thyme." And now look it up.

0: free.
1: "50 Ways to Leave Your Lover," or as Steve Martin said, it started out with 48 ways to leave your lover, but Steve Martin helped Paul Simon finish the song.
2: Sure he did.
1: Yeah.
3: "Hi, my name is Max, and I'm a dad joke survivor. Please help us put an end to these terrible jokes.
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8: When I'm driving in my car with Elaine, we love listening to the Court Show. 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It's really up to Elaine. Hey, Elaine.
9: What is that? 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
9: That's right.
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10: I finally finished the book I was writing last week. Thank you. That's not what I was fishing for. But I did. I finished it. It's cool. It's an autobiography. It's a list of all the books I've read.

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1: Andy Burnham's going to pledge growth and commit to Labour's budget rules in a major speech next week as he looks all but certain to enter number 10. Allies say he's not given out any jobs yet, though. Yesterday, Sir Keir Starmer promised an orderly transition of power following his resignation. Political consultant Ed Jacobs says it was clearly a hard decision for him.
2: I think you can see how difficult it was when he got to the tail end of his speech and he started getting very upset as he was talking about his family and the impact I think it has, but being Prime Minister inevitably has on your family. This will have been a really difficult speech for him.
1: The AA is urging drivers to not drop their guard as extreme heat continues. They warn hot weather can put added strain on vehicles, particularly older ones. Gareth Jones is the AA spokesperson.
3: The road surfaces, because of the amount of traffic that's going over them, can exceed 50 degrees, which can make the tarmac soften and affect the grip as well. So don't be surprised if you see gritters out on the roads at this time of year.
1: It comes after the Met Office issued a red weather warning for extreme heat in parts of the UK. Meanwhile, dozens of schools have been forced to close because of the heat. It's because of a so-called heat dome settling over Western Europe, and we're likely to come close to the UK's all-time high. Former SNP chief executive and Nicola Sturgeon's ex-husband Peter Murrell is due to be sentenced today after admitting to embezzling funds from the SNP. The 61-year-old used £400,000 of the party's money to make a number of purchases, including a near £125,000 motorhome, as well as video games and even a telescope. A Scottish minister says independence will be the challenge of the next decade, marking 10 years since Britain voted to leave the EU. Stephen Gethin says it's caused nothing but harm to Scotland, and while efforts to improve relations with the EU is welcome, he feels it doesn't go far enough. And there's some optimism in the air ahead of England's second World Cup game with Ghana tonight. Their statement 4-2 win over Croatia has left many fans feeling confident, with more than 14,000 expected to have made the journey to Massachusetts. That's the latest from Radio News Hub. I'm Frankie Hairsign.
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6: This is your weather update.
1: Any showers clearing to leave a hot and humid day with some strong sunshine. Some light winds and slightly cloudier across parts of Scotland, but still very warm. Highs today of 34 degrees Celsius.

0: everybody. It's a Tuesday show, the Tuesday edition of Fun with Am and Davo and Aaron.
1: Howdy, sunshine.
0: And we are going to get started with this fun show that...
1: Oh, it's
0: going
1: to be good.
0: We obviously want to thank all the people who have tuned in to listen to the only radio crew that thinks a balanced breakfast means coffee in both hands.
2: Oh, yeah.
1: Cream and sugar,
0: does
1: please.
0: Does it have to be coffee?
2: Aaron and I say it has to be coffee. Sorry.
0: Well, I don't drink coffee, so screw it.
2: You can hold ours.
0: I'm bringing the spiced rum.
2: Three.
0: Forget it. Okay, let's get on with what we're going to be talking about today. We're going to be doing the hot off the top news. We're going to do the game show trivia reveal, which you, everybody listening, not just you, but everybody else, you don't be selfish, can play along with it. I also want to talk about things that should never be family sized.
1: Oh.
0: Which I'm probably going to disagree with every single one of those.
2: Yeah,
0: everything.
2: True.
0: Everything should be family sized. How about, or Dave sized? That's a good one, too. That'd be even bigger. Okay, and then what else are we doing here?
2: I've got some updates on Olivia Rodrigo and Charlie XCX and Foreigner.
1: Oh,
2: yeah, it's weird.
1: And then I want to talk about a mother who is extremely proud of her son.
0: Oh, that sounds sweet.
2: Yeah. Just in time for Father's Day.
1: Absolutely.
0: Oh, that's really nice.
1: And then after that, we've got Days of Our Lives.
2: Oh, we do. It's
1: when
2: time.
1: When it's going to be my turn.
2: That's right.
0: We're going to find out more about the real Aaron.
2: And we're going to find out some more about how smart you guys are with our...
3: Trivia!
2: Can't wait.
0: I'm never going to live down when I said the shark was a mammal. I'm never going to live that down. You know why? Because I keep bringing it up.
2: That's right.
1: Oh, goodness.
0: Then what's happening after that?
2: We've got a new weekly wacky word I'm going to give to everyone.
0: We're putting Flibberty Gibbet to bed
2: Is
0: that right?
2: That's right.
0: After that, I want to talk about this. Signs you've been shopping way too long.
2: Ooh.
0: As soon as I walk through the door, I've been shopping way too long. That's for me.
2: Your tolerance is zero.
0: So, and then we've got some good stories in the good news segment that we want to talk about and the trivia preview. So we're going to talk about that as well. But right now, you know what we're going to do? We are going to do hot off the top news.
4: Hot. It's weird. The weird and wacky news.
0: Okay, as per usual, we've got a couple headlines here. Apparently, there were some runaway goats who shut down morning commute. So,
1: that sounds like a scene.
0: It does. It sounds like a, I don't know, maybe like a theater production or something on the highway. They should have had to pay for tickets for that one. And then we've got a museum visitor mistakes art installation for a bench.
2: Oh, I think I could do that.
0: Yeah. Easily.
2: Guilty.
0: So we're going to be talking about that, and we're going to be having fun on the show, so stick around if you want to have fun on this show, Fun with Am and Davo and Aaron.

0: welcome back to the show. This is Fun with Ammon, Devo, and Aaron.
1: Greetings.
0: And we are going to now talk about the these headlines that I've got. But
1: we
0: also are going to talk about something else. Because I was thinking about, you know, the first day that I get a job.
1: Yeah.
0: You know, a new job.
1: That's right.
0: And I was thinking about
1: Summer jobs are coming up.
0: Yeah, summer jobs are coming up. And I was thinking about some of the worst things that I've ever heard on the first day at a new job.
2: What do you got for us?
0: You know, like the office raccoon usually keeps to himself. What?
1: Oh,
0: what do you mean the office raccoon?
1: That's so cute.
0: What do you mean the office raccoon? So we're going to talk about that stuff today, too. If you guys have any ideas of things that you've heard in your first day of the job that was terrible, then just jump in and let me know what they are. But we are going to do these headlines, and the first headline I've got is this one I really would enjoy, actually. Drivers in Boise, Idaho got an unexpected traffic delay after more than 40 escaped goats wandered onto a busy roadway It happened during rush hour, too. Police temporarily closed lanes while animal control officers and local volunteers rounded up the herd. Several goats casually stopped to nibble roadside landscaping while commuters watched in disbelief. Thankfully, no vehicles were, or vermin, I was going to say
1: vermin. Yeah, vermin, too.
0: No vehicles were damaged and every animal safely returned home, although officials admitted the goats were less than cooperative.
2: Yeah. Oh, okay. Imagine being late for work and having to tell your boss, sorry, I was stuck behind a goat traffic jam. Even worse, your boss asked for proof.
1: Yeah, well, just take a picture, I guess.
0: If it was me, if I was the boss, which I am the boss, I'd be asking because I want to go check it out. That's why I'd
1: absolutely.
0: Be asking.
1: So. You're not the boss.
0: Yeah. maybe I'd want to help him out because I need somebody to come and cut my grass. So getting some of those
1: herd
0: over,
1: him over
0: to,
1: here.
0: Yeah, herd them over to the house here. We can get them to cut the grass. How about this next one? We've got a visitor who mistakes an art installation for a bench.
1: Ooh, yeah.
0: It was a contemporary art museum accidentally sat on a sculpture designed to resemble a minimalist wooden bench. Security staff quickly stepped in, and unfortunately, the artwork suffered only minor damage. Museum officials later joked that the exhibit was apparently, quote, too comfortable looking for its own good.
1: There you go.
0: The incident sparked plenty of online debate about modern art and whether galleries should post signs explaining which objects are art and which ones are actually furniture.
1: Yeah, I think so.
2: But, you know, to be fair, if you make art look exactly like a bench, you can't act surprised when someone tries to sit on the bench.
1: Probably not the first time, right?
0: Of course. I think that's why the big debate happened on the signs. Should they post signs? Absolutely. Okay, those are your headlines for today, and we are going to be back in a bit. We've got some questions we need to ask. You need to play along. It's a trivia reveal coming up next on Fun with Ammon, Devo, and Aaron.

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1: Welcome back to Fun with Em and Dave Owen Aaron. And guess what? 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But first, here's a word from our sponsor.
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1: I told you it's trivia time now.
3: All right.
1: We got those questions, okay? Hopefully you caught the questions on yesterday's show, and now you'll have your answer, because here we go. In a recent survey, almost 70% of people said this would turn them off about someone's car.
3: Ooh.
1: What is it? What is it?
4: Aaron, how about a live chicken riding shotgun while wearing sunglasses?
3: Who has that in their car? Really?
4: I've seen it before.
1: It's probably the weirdest answer you've ever given.
3: Yeah.
4: Let's make today weird.
1: That is really strange.
3: I'm going to make my answer weird.
1: Are you?
3: Yeah.
1: Okay, what is your answer?
3: Four mannequins buckled into the back seat like they're going to the family reunion.
1: What?
3: Yeah.
1: What is going on right now? I think that, and this actually is a true story, I think that it would turn people off if I had a bumper sticker on my car.
3: Yeah.
1: And that bumper sticker said, if I'm driving erratically and you're a hot blonde, call this number.
3: Oh, goodness.
1: I always wanted to make that bumper sticker.
3: That would turn me off.
4: You would be out.
1: The actual answer, though, is having one of those pine tree air fresheners hanging from the rear view mirror.
4: Really?
1: I don't know why that would turn them off.
3: I wouldn't want to be in a car like that.
1: Yeah, you don't like smelly
3: serial
1: things.
3: Serial killers.
4: Oh, weird.
1: Okay, let's get to number two here. 34% of people surveyed said they do this with their car about four times a year. What is it? What do you think?
4: Yeah, how about apologize to it after hitting a pothole?
3: Oh, my.
4: Sorry. Oh, I'm sorry, Betsy.
1: Betsy. Amanda, what do you have?
3: I said, read it a motivational quote and tell it it's doing its best. Way to go.
1: You guys are strange today. Okay, what is... Oh, it's that double fisting the coffee is
3: That's
1: what's
3: right.
1: going on here.
3: We're
1: That's
3: wired.
1: What it is, yeah. I said, rename it after whatever weird noise it's making that month.
3: But oh, and that's not weird, hey?
1: No, but in all honesty, I just keep the stereo turned up so that I fix every problem. I can't hear the problems because the music's too loud. The actual answer is they only 35.4% do it how many times? Four times
3: four
1: a year?
3: Four times.
1: Clean it out.
4: Oh,
1: that's all they clean it out.

0: Welcome back to Fun with Am and Davo and Aaron.
1: The show continues.
0: Okay, so you were talking about, you know, this first day at work.
2: Yeah.
0: New job and everything.
2: Yeah.
0: I remember I was at a job and the first thing that happened was somebody came up and said, I think his name was Gary. You'll be shadowing Gary.
2: Uh-huh.
0: Gary hasn't spoken since the yogurt incident.
2: What is the yogurt incident?
0: Yeah, they just walked away.
2: Oh, weird.
0: I have a feeling it was hazing that was going on.
2: Yeah,
0: so
2: maybe.
0: I think I was being hazed.
2: I've heard before, if the fire alarm goes off twice, just ignore the first one.
0: It's not a big deal, right?
2: Yeah.
0: Really?
1: How about this one?
0: What?
1: We don't really have a dress code unless the pigeons complain.
2: Why
1: are they even caring?
2: Yeah, really.
0: What are these strange animals doing in this? Okay, guess what? We are now going to get into scrapping that weekly wacky word from last week, which was flibbertigibbet.
2: Yeah.
0: Okay.
2: Done.
0: And we are going to get into the new weekly wacky
1: word.
0: Amanda has done her research and she is now going to let us know what the new weekly wacky word is because we want everybody out there to be saying it in the world. We want to start trends here on this show.
2: Okay. We're going to say it together.
0: Let's do it.
2: Okay. 3, 2, 1.
0: Queen.
1: What?
0: What did you say?
2: No, that's not. What did you say?
0: I said "qui." I thought that was going to be the weekly wacky word.
2: No, that's
0: this
2: our
0: week.
2: Special word.
1: You guys are so weird.
2: Blurful is the word.
0: Blurful.
2: Yes.
0: Blurful.

0: No. So yesterday, I thought you were going to use the one I used yesterday. So Aaron, you weren't there for it because you don't live with us.
1: No, right?
0: I had to get into the door and go to the bathroom really quickly, and I just blurted out, I got a quee!
2: Which means,
0: you know, pee quickly.
2: I guess. Oh, was that what it meant?
0: Quickly pee is what it is, right?
2: Okay, so we're not using that as a weekly.
0: That is going to be the new
2: trend in linguistics around the world.
0: Everybody's going to start saying that they got a quee.
2: Okay,
0: so let's get to your stupid weekly wacky
2: word.
0: Well,
2: this week's word is blurful.
0: What is that?
2: It's the confused state of walking into a room and instantly forgetting why you were there. We all do it.
1: Oh, story of my life.
2: Yeah, like I went downstairs to grab my keys. I had a complete blurful.
1: Blurful.
2: I started watering the
0: plant.
2: No, blurful.
0: Blurful. Yeah. What did you do?
2: Anyway, I started watering the plants. I petted the cat. I made some toast. And then I came back upstairs and I didn't bring the keys. So that happens to us all the time.
0: Complete blurful incident.
1: Yeah. Blurful.
0: Okay. Blurful. That's how you say it. Okay, well, let's see if we can fit that into the show throughout the week here. And see if maybe people will, you know, record themselves saying
2: the
0: word to their friends. Using it in the office corporate meeting or something.
2: Yeah.
0: Send it to us and let us see it. Okay, well, you guys have fun with it. While we get on to the next segment, which is coming up next here on Fun with Em and Dave and Aaron, some more random funny things to talk about. Signs you've been shopping too long.
1: Oh, but it was on sale.
0: We're going to talk about that next, and we'll be right back.

0: Now, I can completely relate to this. This is some signs you've been shopping too long right here on Fun.
1: Smile time.
0: Fun with Em and Davo and Aaron. Random funny things to talk about right now. And for me, the very first one should be as soon as you walk through the door and the doors close, you know you've been shopping too long.
2: Oh, yeah.
3: Oh, goodness.
0: That's for me.
2: In and out. That's your thing. Yeah.
0: I would rather you go in and shop and I just sit outside the automatic doors and wave my hand to let people in. Oh, let me be your doorman.
2: Yeah, you do that.
0: Okay, how about this one here? You start complimenting shopping carts on their handling.
2: Oh, yeah, this is a good one.
0: Some shopping carts, you know, they have those wonky wheels,
2: That's right.
0: Shaking. How about this next one here, Amanda? What do you say?
2: The sample person recognizes you by name.
0: Oh, they know you by name, do they? Oh, do you get like a little a jingle that goes along with the sitcom, kind of like Cheers when you go in there?
2: Yeah, like Norm.
0: They know who you are. How about this next one here? Aaron, signs you've been shopping too long.
3: Yeah, you've memorized the ceiling tiles.
2: You've turned left at that stain and then right at that.
0: Is that how you not get lost in these department stores? Okay, how about you consider taking a nap on the patio furniture display?
2: Ooh, you would do that.
0: That is a true story.
2: For sure.
0: I have taken a nap on that patio furniture display. Yep. This next one here, Amanda.
2: Your smartwatch congratulates you for hiking 8 miles entirely indoors.
0: Oh, yes. I wouldn't last 8 feet.
2: I wouldn't either. Yeah.
0: And then we've got this one here. Aaron, signs you've been shopping for too long.
3: Well, this is Dave. After release, he waves goodbye to the automatic doors.
2: Thanks for having me.
0: I love those automatic doors. I could stick around there all day. Then we've got this one here. You ask an employee where aisle 12 is while you're standing in aisle 12.
2: I do that at the Home Depot all the time.
0: You're in aisle 12. Okay, and then Amanda, why don't you finish us off here? Signs you've been shopping for too long.
2: You get emotionally attached to a clearance lamp. I have to have it.
0: No. Oh. Okay, that's it for the signs you've been shopping too long. We're going to be right back. We've got good news coming up.
3: Oh, we love the good stuff.
0: Couple stories here from around the world. We're going to talk about that when we get back on Fun with Em and Davo and Aaron.

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1: Andy Burnham's getting ready to run for the Labour leadership, pledging to boost growth and stick to Labour's budget rules. The Makerfield MP's all but certain to succeed Keir Starmer, but political consultant Ted Jacobs says he does have a difficult job ahead of him.
2: You know, the question now for Andy Burnham is, can he stick it out and can he be there long enough to be able to make a real impact on the country? And, the jury's going to be out on that one.
1: His main rival, Wes Streeting, has given his backing, though Darren Jones is also considering a bid after reports Starmer his allies were urging him to do so. The AA is urging drivers to not drop their guard as extreme heat continues. They warn hot weather can put added strain on vehicles, particularly older ones. Gareth Jones is their spokesperson.
3: Road surfaces, because of the amount of traffic that's going over them, can exceed 50 degrees, which can make the tarmac soften and affect the grip as well. So don't be surprised if you see gritters out on the roads at this time of year.
1: It comes after the Met Office issued a red weather warning for extreme heat in parts of the UK, with some reaching as high as 40 degrees Celsius. Meanwhile, dozens of schools have also been forced to close because of the heat. It's because of a so-called heat dome settling over Western Europe. We're likely to see the hottest June temperature since 1976. StubHub has been fined nearly £900,000 for not showing people additional fees on tickets until they go to checkout. The UK competition watchdogs also ordered them to refund more than 50,000 customers, averaging £10.33 per payout. StubHub used a practice called drip pricing, meaning customers couldn't compare prices between sellers. Nicola Sturgeon's ex-husband is due to be sentenced after embezzling funds from the SNP. Peter Murrell, who's also the party's former chief executive, admitted to using £400,000 to make extravagant purchases, like a near £125,000 motorhome. It's only travelled 4 miles since he bought it. And actress Anne Reid, footballer Georgia Stanway and cricketer Nat Siverbrunt are all to be honoured at Windsor Castle today. They're among 71 people given recognition in the King's 2025 New Year's Honours list. From Radio News Hub, I'm Frankie Hersine.
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5: 10 years on from the Brexit vote, research by Holiday Extras shows the confusion and concern about the impact it's had on travel remains high. Here's Seamus McCauley.
6: Brexit changed the way we visit most of Europe. Holidaymakers concerned about EESQs on this summer holiday should either go to Greece, which has exempted Brits from the biometric checks, head somewhere outside Schengen like Ireland, Cyprus, Albania or Turkey, or pick one of the EU airports where the queues are moving smoothly. 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
1: Any showers clearing to leave a hot and humid day with some strong sunshine, some light winds and slightly cloudier across parts of Scotland, but still very warm. Highs today of 34 degrees Celsius.
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9: Woody, Buzz and the gang are back on the big screen as Toy Story 5 arrives in cinemas on Friday the 19th of June. It's tech versus toys as 8-year-old Bonnie becomes enamoured with her new tablet device. Taylor Swift is involved with a new song on the soundtrack and says it's a dream come true to be a part of the franchise.
10: I watched Toy Story when I was 5 and I've watched every single one of the films so many times. To be able to be welcomed into something that has welcomed me unknowingly its entire existence feels very poignant for me and for my family.
9: Another Harlan Coben mystery thriller series drops on Netflix on Thursday the 18th of June. I Will Find You sees a father, played by Sam Worthington, wrongly imprisoned for the murder of his own son, until he receives information that he may still be alive.
11: When did you decide to break out of prison?
12: Kind of just happened.
11: Kind of just happened? That doesn't really... Okay.
9: Over on Amazon, you can now catch the follow-up to the romantic drama My Fault London. The second in the trilogy, Your Fault London, is streaming now. That's your latest entertainment roundup. I'm Jimmy Burton.
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all of this happens because the world is waiting. Waiting for one child. Black, white, yellow, no one knows. But a child that will grow up and turn tears to laughter, hate to love, war to peace, and everyone to everyone's neighbor. And misery and suffering will be words to be forgotten forever.

0: Love is in the air every time I turn around.
1: Oh, let's do this again.
0: Yeah, we got the good news segment now on Fun with Em and Dave-O and Aaron. But before we do that, we need to hear a little bit of a little bit more singing, in fact. Let's hear it, boys.
2: Kindly deeds done for free. Kindly deeds done for free.
0: Absolutely. Okay, let's talk about these three stories from around the world, starting with neighbors who rallied together after learning an elderly resident was having difficulty safely entering and leaving her home.
1: Ooh.
0: Local contractors donated materials, volunteers brought tools, and within a single day, they had completed a brand new wheelchair accessible ramp. I'm sorry, she was having she was in a wheelchair and she didn't have a wheelchair ramp?
1: Wow. Yeah,
0: no wonder she was having trouble getting in and out of her home. Oh, my God.
3: Imagine.
0: What? The homeowner was overwhelmed by the surprise, saying she never imagined so many people would come together to help.
1: Aww.
0: The project has since inspired nearby communities to organize similar volunteer events for residents with mobility challenges.
1: Nice.
3: Oh, people are good.
0: Yeah, we've got this one here. It's, after disappearing during a camping trip, a Labrador retriever named Scout, nice name, that's cute, spent nearly 3 weeks making its way across fields and back roads before being found more than 50 kilometers away.
1: Wow.
0: Volunteers, shelters, and hundreds of social media users joined the search effort. I'm sorry, social media users joined the search effort?
1: Sure, yeah.
0: Well, on social
1: media? I mean, I just posted. Look for this dog.
0: eventually helping reunite the exhausted but healthy dog with its family. Veterinarians reported only minor dehydration, and the emotional reunion has become a feel-good story for the entire community.
3: Happy ending.
0: Yeah. And then we've got this one here. What began as a classroom challenge to collect loose change quickly grew. I'm sorry, that just makes me laugh because of all the loose change I find in my pocket.
1: Yeah, like an old man.
0: Amanda was, where do you get all this loose change? Anyway, it quickly grew into a community fundraising campaign supporting local food banks. Students encouraged families and businesses to participate, with many stores matching donations. By the end of the drive, enough money had been raised to provide thousands of meals for people facing food insecurity.
1: Wow, beautiful.
0: Good incredible
1: job.
0: Okay, well, there's your stories, and now we've got the final segment coming up, which you need to stick around for, because the questions for the trivia reveal that we're having on the show tomorrow, those questions are coming up next. You need to know what they are, of course, and that's going to happen right after this.

0: Hey everybody, this is Fun with Am and Dave O and Aaron, and on Wednesday's show, we've got the trivia reveal. So that means we need to do the trivia preview right now. We got three questions that we're going to ask you, and then you could tune in and play along if you want on Wednesday's show. So here are the three questions.
1: Number one, about 40% of people admit they don't watch this as often as they should. What is it?
0: And number two, the average household owns at least five of these, but can usually only find two. What is it?
2: And finally, number three, nearly one-third of adults have bought this simply because it's on sale, despite not needing another one. What is it?
0: There you go. Those are the three questions. So make sure you tune in to Fun with Am and Dave O and Aaron on Wednesday's edition and play along. We'll see you there.

0: If you see somebody showing any of the signs of a stroke, you don't have to think about it, you just dial 999. 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
12: Is the sound of your mates alive? 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Click your seatbelt, because you're twice as likely to be killed or seriously injured if you don't think.

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1: 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Firstly, what can you tell us about the new quiz and why it's been launched?
2: Yeah, so this is a fantastic initiative. 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It's completely free and it takes just 5 minutes to complete, so not too long. And it covers a whole range of different topics like eating, movement, smoking, vaping, drinking, mental health and sleep as well. And it basically gives you an overall score out of 10 to help you understand how the lifestyle choices you're able to make might be affecting your health and well-being. And then it cleverly matches you with a plan that's right for you, with lots of really helpful tips to make you feel and live more healthily. We all know it's really difficult, isn't it? If you're living a busy life, looking after your family and working hard, it can be really hard to make your health a priority. You might feel like you don't have time, don't know which changes to make or where to start, but this NHS tool is brilliant because it has many tools to support you to take that first step towards feeling healthier, all the way from nutrition and mental health advice to an email program to help you improve your sleep.
1: And how can we benefit from making a lifestyle change today?
2: It's all about simple changes to your daily routine, like moving more, eating your five a day, cutting back on alcohol. All of those can make a real difference, not only to your physical health, but also to your overall happiness as well. In fact, a new review by University College London found that an estimated 19 million middle-aged adults could boost their mood by making a healthy lifestyle change. So increasing physical activity, for example, can improve mental well-being in a as little as 4 weeks. It's really easy, isn't it, to think that healthy changes might feel like a chore, but they can make life more enjoyable. And the NHS is here to help you take that first step.
1: And you mentioned there, the very first step can be daunting, can't it? Sometimes you don't know where to start. So Dr. Radha, what advice have you got for people who want to improve their lifestyle, but need that little push to do so?
2: So my main advice is not to feel overwhelmed. You don't have to change everything all at once. The Healthy Choices Quiz is an easy first step that helps you focus on which lifestyle choices you're able to make to prioritise changing. This is all about putting yourself first and making simple changes for your long-term health in a way that feels right for you. So whether or not you're just starting or building on progress, you'll be supported by the free NHS apps, tools and loads of advice that can boost your energy, lift your mood and, importantly, improve your physical and mental well-being. So for example, there's Couch to 5K to get you running, there's drink-free days to cut down on alcohol, and the Mind Plan to help you manage your mental health. And all of these are free tools and they've helped millions make a change already. So to start your journey to a healthier lifestyle, just search the Healthy Choices Quiz to get your score and a plan that's right for you.
1: That was Dr. Radha Modgill supporting the new NHS campaign, the Healthy Choices Quiz, that helps empower adults across England to make positive changes for their health.
3: 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Amazing 5 CDs. An incredible 61 number ones. I don't wanna rock. Now that's what I call now. Honey came in and she got me red-handed, creepy with a girl next door. An unforgettable journey through 35 years of now. The biggest hits from the biggest stars. 100 hits from 100 now. Now, that's what I call now.
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1: Andy Burnham's going to pledge growth and commit to Labour's budget rules in a major speech next week, as he looks all but certain to enter number 10. Allies say he's not given out any jobs yet, though. Political consultant Ed Jacobs says it was clearly a hard decision for Starmer.
2: I think you can see how difficult it was when he got to the tail end of his speech and he started getting very upset as he was talking about his family and the impact I think it has, that being Prime Minister inevitably has on your family. This will have been a really difficult speech for him.
1: A number of train services across Britain have been slashed because of the hot weather, while dozens of schools have also been closed. The Met Office have issued a rare red warning for extreme heat, and forecasters are putting it down to a heat dome stretching across Western Europe. Around 29,000 lightning strikes were also recorded last night. Former SNP chief executive and Nicola Sturgeon's ex-husband, Peter Murrell, has been sentenced to 5 years and 3 months in prison for embezzling money from the SNP. He'd previously admitted using £400,000 of the party's funds on extravagant purchases. Handing down the sentence, Judge Lord Young says his offending increased over time.
3: The manner of the embezzlement, although not particularly sophisticated, included the fabrication of invoices. You gave false information to junior members of staff to input into the accounting system. All told, this is a calculated crime of dishonesty.
1: StubHub has been fined nearly £900,000 for not showing people additional fees on tickets until they get to the checkout. The UK's competition watchdogs also ordered them to refund more than 50,000 customers, averaging £10.33 per payout. And England boss Thomas Tuchel isn't a fan of the World Cup's hydration breaks, saying it takes away a characteristic of the beautiful game. Speaking ahead of England's game tonight, he says he likes to be able to talk to his players, but it changes the identity of the match. That's the latest from Radio News Hub. I'm Matthew Dudley.
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5: 10 years on from the Brexit vote, research by Holiday Extras shows the confusion and concern about the impact it's had on travel remains high. Here's Seamus McCauley.
6: Brexit changed the way we visit most of Europe. Holidaymakers concerned about EES queues on this summer holiday should either go to Greece, which has exempted Brits from the biometric checks, head somewhere outside Schengen like Ireland, Cyprus, Albania or Turkey, or pick one of the EU airports where the queues are moving smoothly. You can find one with our QIQ tool at holidayextras.com.
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1: A very hot and humid day across England and Wales with strong sunshine throughout. Warm across parts of Scotland and Northern Ireland too, though slightly windy with highs of 34 degrees Celsius.
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9: Woody, Buzz and the gang are back on the big screen as Toy Story 5 arrives in cinemas on Friday the 19th of June. It's tech versus toys as 8-year-old Bonnie becomes enamoured with her new tablet device. Taylor Swift is involved with a new song on the soundtrack and says it's a dream come true to be a part of the franchise.
10: I watched Toy Story when I was 5, and I've watched every single one of the films so many times. To be able to be welcomed into something that has welcomed me unknowingly its entire existence feels very poignant for me and for my family.
9: Another Harlan Coben mystery thriller series drops on Netflix on Thursday the 18th of June. I Will Find You sees a father, played by Sam Worthington, wrongly imprisoned for the murder of his own son, until he receives information that he may still be alive.
11: When did you decide to break out of prison?
12: Kind of just happened.
11: Kind of just happened? That doesn't really... Okay.
9: Over on Amazon, you can now catch the follow-up to the romantic drama My Fault London. The second in the trilogy, Your Fault London, is streaming now. That's your latest entertainment roundup. I'm Jimmy Burton.
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14: 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We're going to kick things off this evening with a song that captured the sweltering heat of an urban summer night better than any tune before it. It's The Loving Spoonful. It hit number one in the Billboard charts back in August of 1966. Here they are, The Loving Spoonful on Solid Gold Memories.

0: Nostalgic old memories. We're bringing back those summer hits for you. Summer in the City spent 3 weeks at number one on the Billboard Hot 100. And the fact about that song is the song's famous car horn and jackhammer sounds were among the very first real-world sound effects ever used in a hit pop record. Let's do our first very summer trivia for you right now. What city is nicknamed the Windy City? Is it New York, Chicago, or Boston? Answer's coming up.
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and Jeremy, a summer song from 1964, along with Eric Michaels. And if you're playing along with our trivia question, our question was, what city is nicknamed the Windy City? Is it New York, Chicago, or Boston? Well, if you answered correctly with Chicago, well, congratulations. You got it absolutely right. We're going back to the year 1966. Here's one of the most smoothest summer songs ever recorded. Frank Sinatra turned this into an enduring seasonal favorite. Here it is, Summer Wind, on our special Summertime Favorites on Solid Gold Memories.

and one of Johnny Rivers' most memorable hits, 1968. The song references the social and political changes happening during the late 1960s. Fun fact, Johnny Rivers produced many of his own recordings, unusual for artists in that era. All right, I got some more memories that we're going to think about, some summertime memory moments. Think back to your favorite summer vacation growing up. Was it a trip to the beach, a family camping trip, visiting grandparents, summer concerts, and amusement park? Well, music always has a way of bringing those memories back to you. And I know that this next track here is going to be one that was played on the air while some stations played it. Others was like, well, we don't know if we should play this because it could be interpreted wrong to our young listeners. So some stations actually banned this song and wouldn't play it on the air. It's Mr. Bobby Goldsboro. This is Summer the First Time on Solid Gold Memories.

Solid Gold Memories, one of the happiest songs ever recorded worldwide. A smash hit from 1970, Mungo Jerry there, and In the Summertime. Leader Ray Dorsett reportedly wrote the song in about 10 minutes, and it sold more than 30 million copies worldwide. It's Eric Michaels along with you, and we can't do a summer show without this song here. Seals and Crosses, we get back to the year 1972. Few songs create a relaxing summer mood quite like this one. Seals and Cross, breakthrough hit, and remains a staple of Classic Hits Radio. The opening guitar riff

Round about 20 minutes more of 70s music to squeeze in today's show. The show, of course, being the sensational 70s show. And one of the bands guaranteed to give you sing-along songs in the 70s was that one with Boney M and Brown Girl in the Ring. Before that, we had Debbie Harry and Blondie with Dreaming and the Bee Gees with Too Much Heaven. This was Brian Ferry doing a little bit of solo work from Roxy Music and his cover of Bob Dylan's Hard Rain's Gonna Fall. Ooh.

Diana Ross with Stop, Look, Listen to Your Heart brings us more or less to the end of today's show. Before that, we had Lionel Richie and the Commodores with Three Times a Lady, the Carpenters with For All We Know, and Brian Ferry with A Hard Rain Is Gonna Fall. I'm going to finish off with Heartthrob, David Custy, yes. And Could It Be Forever, and a little bit of Desmond Dekker with the Israelites. But thanks for listening, as always. Hopefully I'll see you same time, same place, same channel next week. Until then, keep smiling, and bye for now.

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2: Andy Burnham's going to pledge growth and commit to Labour's budget rules in a major speech next week as he looks all but certain to enter number 10. Allies say he's not given out any jobs yet. Yesterday, Sir Keir Starmer promised an orderly transition of power following his resignation. Ed Jacobs is a political consultant from the Public Affairs Company, and he says Burnham's rise is historic.
3: It is staggering the speed at which Annie Burnham has gone from Greater Manchester Mayor to being in pole position to be Prime Minister, probably in just a matter of weeks' time. I think it demonstrates it's not just another sign of just how quick British politics is operating at the moment.
2: Nicola Sturgeon's ex-husband and former SNP chief executive Peter Murrell has been sentenced to over 5 years in prison for embezzling SNP money. Handing down the sentence, Judge Lord Young made an example of Murrell.
4: And let me make it clear to you, one factor in the sentence which I impose today will be to act as a deterrent to any senior officials in other large organisations who might be tempted to abuse their position in the way that you did.
2: Dozens of schools have been forced to close because of the heat. Many more are knocking off early, with the large majority relaxing uniform rules, allowing students to wear their PE kits. It's because of a so-called heat dome settling over Western Europe, and we're likely to see the hottest June temperature since 1976, even coming close to UK's all-time high. And there is a confidence in the air ahead of England's World Cup match this evening. They take on Ghana after a 4-2 win over Croatia last week. The England fans think they're going to win.
5: I think we'll win. Ghana have got a few good players. Semenya, I think Gaye from Everton plays for them as well, or previously played for Everton. So I think we'll win. Hopefully we get 6 points. That will be enough to simply top the group.
2: Kickoff is at 9 o'clock BST. That's the latest from Radio News Hub. I'm Matthew Dudley.
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8: This is your weather update.
2: A very hot and humid day across England and Wales, with strong sunshine throughout. Warm across parts of Scotland and Northern Ireland too, though slightly windy, with highs of 34 degrees Celsius.
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9: Back to the future. Jeff Dorset, kick up the 80s. Now.

very good idea. Welcome along, it is Kick Up the 80s. I'm Jeff Dorsey, going to be in the deck chair for the next 60 minutes. So a bit of thunder from down under, the Finn Brothers working with Crowded House. And then a psychedelic furs from the movie Pretty in Pink. So a story on the song comes from Dire Straits. We've got a double-decker involving Howard Jones. Cover from Another Brother as Seal does Yes. Got a couple of Best of British and some pub rock. And three interviews. Yeah, Eddie Loudon of China Crisis. Phil Brown, engineer at Island Records, talking about Steve Winwood. And Ricky Ross, he of Deacon Blue. Talking about, of course, Deacon Blue. And if you want to get in touch, please do so. The email is chunkyjeff@gmail.com. That's spelled chunkygeoff at gmail.com. There's a guy with a great voice. Where is he? Michael McDonald. This is Sweet Freedom playing on Kick Up the 80s.

0: 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Now, here's Jeff Dorsett.
1: Just added something by Peter Gabriel, but before we get there, I'll give you three questions. Go and kick up the 80s. Question number one. Kurt Smith is a member of which band? Kurt Smith is a member of which band? Question number two is a lyric. I want to know the artist and the song. Line I'm giving you. Somebody tells me. Wants you to tell me. Somebody tell me. Wants you to tell me. Who is it? What is it? And question number three. A three-way chance on this one. Which of these 1986 girls was a Lionel Richie song? Was it A, Modern Girl, B, Ballerina Girl, C, Wednesday Girl? So which of these was a Lionel Richie song? Modern Girl, Ballerina Girl, or Wednesday Girl? There's a touch of Peter Gabriel in your eyes.

out in 1986 and sounds as fresh today. Peter Gabriel, In Your Eyes. Hell of a production. Now, every once in a while, a record comes out of left field and you think to yourself, wow, that's different. I had that feeling when I heard this for the first time. Freiheit.

0: used to be an engineer at EMI and the studios at Abbey Road. His name, Alan Parsons, with his project there.
1: It's best of British. It's musically addictive. The best of British.
0: Yeah, this is where I want you to get involved here. Best of British. We should be waving a flag more often about the music that we've got in this country. And I want you to really get involved. Could be a song, could be an artist, could be a solo artist or a band. And all you've got to do is drop me a line and say, in the 80s, best of British, I'm going to nominate whoever or whatever. And send it on an email to chunkyjeff@gmail.com. That's spelled chunkyjeff at gmail.com. Mark it best of British. Today's, this comes from a bunch in Scotland. Turned out to be a one-hit wonder in the end for Danny Wilson. Everything.

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2: To Mal Wayne, Dave King, and Steve Johnston, and Phil Richardson, and Stevie Nicks as well. Right, story behind the song comes from 1980. We're going with Dire Straits and Romeo and Juliet, number 8 in the UK, from an album called Making Movies. Now, this Shakespearean song is about a couple who are in love, but they can't find a way to always stay together. Written by the frontman Mark Knopfler about his broken romance. It was the second single after Skate Away from the Dire Straits' third album, Making Movies, recorded at the Power Station in New York City and mixed by a guy called Jimmy Ovine, who was actually the mixer on Bruce Springsteen's Born to Run, so he's got a good track record there. Great line. How can you look at me as if I was just another one of your deals? That's a great line from Mark Knopfler. We have Mark's brother, David, live in the studio, who left the band early on. They just couldn't work together, but I'll tell you what, this is still one of the great Dire Straits songs.

0: guys, this is John Ilsley from Dire Straits, and you're listening to Jeff Dorset.
1: Right, now what we're going to do is go to an interview with Eddie London. London boys, but Liverpool guys, they put this song together that we're going to be playing. But I wanted to know how China Crisis was formed, and he put the band together.
2: Yeah, me and Gary met at school in a place called Kirby, which is just on the outskirts of Liverpool, a place called, well, it's Knowsley. It's one of the new towns, you know, that was kind of built up in the 60s and that, and that's where we met. Went to school together and formed there, yeah.
3: Yeah, and that's how China Crisis got together. And I suppose 82 really sort of set you going, didn't it, in terms of record success?
2: Absolutely, yeah. I mean, the first single was African and White, which was in 81.
3: Yeah.
2: But that was the only, that was an independent single at the time. Then we moved over to Virgin, and we started having the hits in 82 with Christian. And, you know, Wishful Thinking later than Black Man Rain, King in a Catholic Style and all the other stuff.
3: That's right. I mean, I suppose I had it written down here talking about African and White, and I mean the independent label, and that's how a lot of people start. But Virgin was such a top label in the 80s, wasn't it? Particularly for the newer acts coming along. I mean, they were certainly behind a lot of good acts, including yourselves, in the 80s.
2: Unbelievable label. I mean, the vision they had. Let me put it in perspective, right? When we signed to Virgin Records, they had 12 groups on the label, just 12.
3: Yeah.
2: By the time we left, because we stayed with them for 15 years, they were a very loyal company, which, you know, just wouldn't happen nowadays. By the time we'd left, there was about 240 bands on the label.
3: Good gracious.
2: So that's how big they become, you know, they were huge.
4: This is a song called King the Catholic Style.

0: Terrific stuff. Bit of live action there from China Crisis and King in a Catholic style. Right, let's give you the answer to the quiz, and hopefully you managed to get 3 out of 3. Question number one. Kurt Smith is a member of which band? Well, he's 50% along with his buddy there, and part of Tears for Fears, of course, isn't he, with Roland? So we're looking for Tears for Fears. Question number two is a lyric. I want to know the artist and the song. Line I gave you. Somebody tell me. Want you to tell me. Who is it and what is it? It's Wham doing Everything She Wants. And question number three, the three-way chance on this one. In 1986, which of these girls was a Lionel Richie song? Was it A, Modern Girl, B, Ballerina Girl, C, Wednesday Girl? The answer, B, Ballerina Girl. So if you got that, and Wham, Everything She Wants, and Tears for Fears for Kurt Smith, give yourselves a nice little pat on the back. Right, second interviews of three that we're going to fit in. Phil Brown, now he's an engineer, or was an engineer, at Island Records, so he saw a lot of people passing through, and we're going to be talking a bit about Steve Winwood. What a talent, Steve Winwood.
1: He was incredible, and in the Spencer Davis Band, I mean, he was like 15 years old, singing...
0: Keep On Running.
1: Yeah, and all the others, he just, I mean, it was quite remarkable. I met him when I was 16, he was 17 when he first formed Traffic.
0: Yeah.
1: And he'd already been on the road for kind of 4 years, and I think he went on the road when he was about 8 years old with his father's
0: yes.
1: big band playing guitar with his brother Muff on bass. But Steve, yeah, I mean, he was quite phenomenal. And the Traffic session, Mr. Fantasy, was the first rock session that I did.
0: Yes.
1: It's the names that you mentioned, you know, Dusty Springfield and people like that. I was working as a tape op for and being trained by Keith Grant and then Glyn Johns.
0: Yes.
1: His assistant, and which is how I got to do the Small Faces and the Stones. So Olympic was an amazing, you know, learning curve for me when I was 16, 17.
0: Yeah.

0: 1980 from an album called Ark of the Diver. That is Steve Winwood. While you see a chance, take it.
1: Hi, this is Ricky Ross from Deacon Blue, and you're listening to Jeff Dorsett.
0: Because what we're going to be doing is hearing an interview I did with Ricky Ross of Deacon Blue, talking about the Barrowlands and other gigs. 31st of March 2017, you returned to the Barrowlands. Now, that must have been crazy, because I can imagine coming from that area, going back. I mean, I've never been to the Barrowlands myself, but I understand it's such an iconic venue up there in Scotland. Tell me about Barrowlands as a venue.
1: It's a strange one, really, because it's an old ballroom. It's an old ballroom that from the 50s. In the 60s, it got closed down. There was a series of unexplained women who were murdered, and the kind of, when they often were met, the guy that they met, a guy called Bible Joss, like Glasgow story, they met the Barrowlands. So the place had sort of bad reputation, and then sort of got closed down. And then in the 80s, because the big Apollo had closed down, there was a shortage of venues, and people started using the Barrowlands again. And because it had an old dance floor, sprung dance floor, you know, the audience literally bounced up and down.
0: Yes.
1: So it's become this, it's just become a place that a lot of bands love to play. You used to have special nights there. We played there in 88. And, you know, in terms of facilities, in terms of dressing rooms, in terms of, you know, lots and lots of things. Production people hate it because you can't get enough lights in. Stage. Now, everything is, you know, if you tick every box, it really fails to meet all the things, the criteria for running a gig. And yet everyone will tell you it's a favourite place to see a band. I actually think one of the reasons is because it sounds good. And I think that people often overlook this, but, venues are good venues because they sound good.
0: Yes.

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1: Labour's leadership frontrunner Andy Burnham will start receiving government briefings from the civil service. It's as the outgoing Prime Minister, Sir Keir Starmer, said he would seek to make the transition of power as easy as possible. Burnham is the favourite, and politics lecturer at Nottingham Trent Uni, Tom Cagill, says spending time out of Westminster will have helped.
2: It's kind of allowed him to become more plain spoken and not kind of having to kind of take the line of the party whip and, you know, being forced to say things that he maybe doesn't otherwise agree with. And I wonder whether that just changes his perspective on how he would run government now, having had that position outside of Westminster.
1: Former SNP chief executive and Nicola Sturgeon's ex-husband, Peter Murrell, has been sentenced to over 5 years in prison for taking money from the SNP. He'd previously admitted using £400,000 of the party's funds on extravagant purchases, like a motorhome worth over £120,000. Handing down the sentence, Judge Lord Young says his offending increased over time.
3: The manner of embezzlement, although not particularly sophisticated, included the fabrication of invoices. You gave false information to junior members of staff to input into the accounting system. All told, this is a calculated crime of dishonesty.
1: First Minister John Swinney says the saga has been agony. A number of train services across Britain have been slashed because of the hot weather, whilst dozens of schools have also been closed. The Met Office have issued a rare red warning for extreme heat, and forecasters are putting it down to a heat dome stretching across Western Europe. Around 29,000 lightning strikes were also recorded last night. England fans are in fine voice ahead of their second World Cup match tonight. They take on Ghana after a 4-2 victory against Croatia last week. That's the latest from Radio News Hub. I'm Matthew Dudley.
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5: This is your weather update.
1: A very hot and humid day across England and Wales, with strong sunshine throughout. Warm across parts of Scotland and Northern Ireland too, though slightly windy, with highs of 34 degrees Celsius.
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8: Hello, I'm Colin French. This is Rewind to the 70s. And this week, for the music that was on the charts this week back in 1975, like this one from Frankie Valli, Swearing to Go.

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Rewind to the 70s. And from 1975, Frankie Valli and Swearing to God. Here's Bo Donaldson and the Haywoods now, and our last song together.

take me in your arms and rock me a little while. It's the Doobie Brothers from 75. Bo Donaldson and the Haywoods and our last song together. And Frankie Valli and Swearing to God. It's Gloria Gaynor and Walk On By. On Rewind to the 70s.

Follies and Another Night from 1975. We will remember this one, a big hit for James Taylor, who reached all the way up to number one in 75, How Sweet It Is.

an American import to Australia. She came out to be the lead in Godspell here in Australia. Marsha Hines and Fire and Rain, James Taylor and How Sweet It Is, and The Hollies and Another Night. An Australian group thinking ego is not a dirty word. This is Skyhooks.

More music and less talk on Rewind of the 70s, heard on great radio stations like the one you're listening to right now. Neil Sedaka, that's where the music takes me. Sure feels good. Elvin Bishop and John Paul Young and Yesterday's Hero. The Bee Gees now, and this is Jive Talkin'.

Olivia Newton-John and Please, Mr. Please on Rewinder 70s, playing the classic hits this week on the charts back in 1975. A big one for America, Sister Golden Hair.

Why Can't We Be Friends? I'll be back in the next hour with more, so don't go away. I'm Colin French, and this is Rewind to the 70s. Donny and Marie Osmond, and Make the World Go Away.

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1: First up this afternoon, those were the thunderstorms keeping people awake last night, but the grey clouds have parted and the sunshine is upon us in what could be the hottest June day on record. The Met Office have issued a rare red warning for extreme heat, and forecasters are putting it down to a heat dome stretching across Western Europe. Meanwhile, dozens of schools have been forced to close because of the heat, and we're likely to see the hottest June temperature since 1976. Labour's leadership frontrunner Andy Burnham will start receiving government briefings from the civil service. It's his outgoing Prime Minister, Sir Keir Starmer, said he would seek to make the transition of power as easy as possible. Burnham has been openly backed by the former Health Secretary Wes Streeting, and politics lecturer at Nottingham Trent Uni, Tom Cagle, says he's got added experience.
2: Well, he actually has government experience, you know, something Keir Starmer didn't have when he became Prime Minister. So arguably, actually, from a standing point, compared to where Keir Starmer was in 2024, he has more government experience than Keir Starmer ever had on becoming Prime Minister.
1: Nicola Sturgeon's ex-husband and former SNP chief executive Peter Murrell has been sentenced to over 5 years in prison for embezzling SNP money. Handing down the sentence, Judge Lord Young made an example of the man.
3: And let me make it clear to you, one factor in the sentence which I impose today will be to act as a deterrent to any senior officials in other large organisations who might be tempted to abuse their position in the way that you did.
1: First Minister John Swinney says the saga has been agony, and hopes are high for England fans ahead of tonight's World Cup game against Ghana. The Three Lions beat Croatia 4-2 last week.
4: Yeah, I mean, football's a fantastic game. Anything can happen, can't it? And I mean, we've seen some amazing results. Hopefully we'll win, and hopefully we'll get through to the next phase, and we'll see what happens. But I don't know. Let's see. Football's amazing.
1: That's the latest from Radio News Hub. I'm Matthew Dudley.
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8: Clear and settled with light winds, but some mist and fog patches developing. It will remain warm, particularly in the south, leading to a rather uncomfortable night, a low of 22 degrees Celsius.
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on English and turn the page on Rewind to the 70s. Hamilton, Joe Frank and Reynolds. Falling in Love. A classic hit this week back in 1975. This is Rewind to the 70s.

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Melissa Manchester and Midnight Blue. It's Jesse Cota now, and I'm Not Lisa on Rewind to the 70s.

Summer Love, that's Sherbet on Rewind in the 70s, heard on great radio stations like the one you're listening to right now, and featuring the hits this week from 1975. Michael Martin Murphy now, and this is Wildfire.

Johnny Wakelin and Black Superman, the story of Muhammad Ali. Prior to that, Michael Murphy, Michael Martin Murphy, and Wildfire. Here's Hot Chocolate now and Disco Queen on Rewind to the 70s.

old days. That's Chicago. One of the main things to do in Newcastle in Australia is to herb up and down the main drag, see who you can see, chat up who you can chat up. Bob Hudson tells us all about it. Don't you ever-

All the young women of Newcastle walk down the main street, which is called Hunter Street, for reasons that will become obvious later on in the song. All the young men of Newcastle drive down Hunter Street in their hot FJ Holdens with chrome-plated grease nipples and double reverse overhead twin cam door handles. They're sitting eight abreast in the front seat, and they lean out the window and say real cool things to the sheilas on the footpath, like, g'day. And every now and then, of course, one of the young ladies thinks to herself, ooh, she thinks.

he said, real suave, like, he said, g'day. This 9-foot-tall Hell's Angel came out of the Parthenon milk bar, looked at Norm and said, oh, what are you? Norm said, what are you? Black on the footpath said, you want to go to the mate, eh? Norm said, yeah, you want to go, mate? Black on the footpath said, yeah, I'll have a go. Norm said, do you know who you're picking? The bloke on the footpath said, nah, who am I picking? Norm said, you find out, mate. And all of a sudden there was a break in the traffic. As any young Newcastle lad knows, when you're getting monstered by a 9-foot-tall Hell's Angel, and there's a break in the traffic,

Cut the Cake, please. The Average White Band and Cut the Cake on Rewind of the 70s. Maureen Elker, she had a big hit with a comedy song about Normie Rowe, an Australian performer from the 60s and early 70s. It's called Rack Off Normie.

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1: Hundreds of schools have been partially closed as the UK braces itself for the hottest June day on record. At least 312 schools across England and Wales have shut as temperatures are forecast to rise above 35 degrees Celsius. A rare warning for extreme heat is in place for parts of the country. Speaking at a climate conference in London, UN Secretary General Antonio Guterres says the planet is getting warmer.
2: We have just lived through the 11 hottest years ever recorded. And today, this city and far beyond are experiencing the hottest day of the year with higher temperatures to come. London isn't just calling. It's cooking.
1: Meanwhile, Britain's biggest train operator has warned passengers not to travel tomorrow or on Thursday due to the soaring temperatures. Next, former SNP chief executive Peter Murrell's beginning a five-year jail sentence. He's been convicted of embezzling more than £400,000 out of the party his wife, Nicola Sturgeon, used to lead. Current SNP leader John Swinney says it's been a difficult time.
3: I welcome the sentence that has been allocated and I hope this provides some answers and some closure for members of the party who will feel deeply let down by the betrayal of trust, as I feel let down by the betrayal of trust by Peter Murrell.
1: Emergency services are dealing with a major incident following a bus crash in South Wales. Police say the crash happened on the A484 near the Kidwelly roundabout in Carmarthenshire. Members of the public have been asked to stay away from the area. Andy Burnham's to start receiving government briefings from the civil service. The Labour leadership frontrunner's been given permission to begin discussions by the outgoing Prime Minister, Keir Starmer, who says he wants to make any transition as easy as possible. And England are just hours away from their second World Cup match. They take on Ghana at 9 p.m. tonight. That's the latest from Radio News Hub. I'm David Hall.
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5: This is your weather update.
1: Clear and settled with light winds, but some mist and fog patches developing. It will remain warm, particularly in the south, leading to a rather uncomfortable night, a low of 22 degrees Celsius.
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6: Woody, Buzz and the gang are back on the big screen as Toy Story 5 arrives in cinemas on Friday the 19th of June. It's tech versus toys as 8-year-old Bonnie becomes enamoured with her new tablet device. Taylor Swift is involved with a new song on the soundtrack and says it's a dream come true to be a part of the franchise.
7: I watched Toy Story when I was 5 and I've watched every single one of the films so many times. To be able to be welcomed into something that has welcomed me unknowingly its entire existence feels very poignant for me and for my family.
6: Another Harlan Coben mystery thriller series drops on Netflix on Thursday the 18th of June. I Will Find You sees a father, played by Sam Worthington, wrongly imprisoned for the murder of his own son, until he receives information that he may still be alive.
8: When did you decide to break out of prison?
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8: 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Okay.
6: 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I'm Jamie Burton.
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And so, welcome along to another edition of the Classic Chart Rundown with me, Dave Marley, where today we concentrate on the chart of May 1990. A brand new entry at this week's number 20 was The Wonder Stuff with Circle Square. And you just heard another brand new entry at this week's 19 from Mantronics featuring Wonderess. The track was called Take Your Time. And it's another brand new entry at this

0: this week's number 18 for Beats International and Won't Talk About It. It was down one space from last week's 16 to this week's 17 for Natalie Cole and Wild Women Do. And it's down from last week's number 12 to this week's 16 for Morrissey and November Spawned a Monster. And it's a non-mover at this week's
1: number 15
0: for Phil Collins.

And so it's the fourth brand new entry this week for En Vogue at number 14. And hold on, as we continue the chart countdown for May 1990, it's a fall of two spaces from last week's number 11 to

0: And so it's a fall of two spaces from last week's number 10 to this week's number 12, Family Stand and Ghetto Heaven. And it's down two from last week's number 9 to this week's
1: number 11
0: for Hearts.

0: And so it's a fall of two spaces from last week's number 9 to this week's 11. Heart and All I Want to Do Is Make Love to You. As we step inside the top 10 of May 1990, it's a fall of three spaces from last week's number 7 to this week's
1: number 10
0: for Snap.
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0: So we're inside the top 10, a fall of three spaces from last week's 7 to this week's number 10, Snap and the Power. And it's down 3 from last week's number 6 to this week's
1: number 9
0: for UB40.

0: So it's a drop of three spaces from last week's number 6 to this week's number 9, UB40 in Kingston Town, and it's a fifth brand new entry at this week's
1: number 8
0: for New Kids on the Block.

0: So a fifth brand new entry straight in at number 8 this week, New Kids on the Block and Cover Girl, and it's down from last week's number 3 to this week's
1: number 7
0: for Alana Miles.

0: And so it's a fall of four spaces from last week's number three to this week's seven, Alana Miles and Black Velvet. And it's up two from last week's number eight to this week's
1: number six,
0: Soul to Soul.

0: it drops down from last week's number one to this week's number four, Madonna and Vogue, as we step inside the top three of May 1990. It's down from last week's number two to this week's
1: number three
0: for Paula Abdul.

0: So it's down one space from last week's number two to this week's number three. Paula Abdul with The Wild Pair and Opposites Attract. And it's up from last week's number five to this week's
1: number two
0: for The Adventures of Stevie V.

0: it's a climb of three spaces from last week's number five to this week's number two. The Adventures of Stevie V and Dirty Cash. We're moments away from finding out what was number one in May 1990. Before we do, let's recap on the top ten. At number ten, down from last week's seven, it's Snap and the Power. Down from last week's six to this week's number nine, UB40 and Kingston Town. A brand new entry at this week's number eight for New Kids on the Block and Cover Girl. Down from last week's number three to this week's seven, it's Alana Miles and Black Velvet. Up two from last week's eight to this week's six, Soul to Soul and A Dream's a Dream. Another brand new entry of this week's number five for Kylie Minogue and Better the Devil You Know. Down from last week's number one position to this week's number four was Madonna and Vogue. Inside the top three, it's down from number two to this week's number three, Paula Abdul and The Opposites Attract.
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2: Britain is in the grip of a heatwave with temperatures set to hit almost 40 degrees. Hundreds of schools have been closed. Rail bosses are urging people not to travel tomorrow and Thursday. And the rare red heat warning indicates there's a high likelihood of risk to life. Alex Burkhill from the Met Office says it's unusual to be so hot.
3: Before 2022, it wasn't expected that we were going to reach 40 Celsius as early as we did. So then to be 4 years later, seeing the potential, even if it doesn't happen, the potential that we could be doing it again really is quite alarming.
2: Sir Keir Starmer has reportedly had face-to-face talks with Andy Burnham. It's the first time the pair have met since the PM announced he was stepping down. The new Makerfield MP has also begun briefings with the civil service. Former SNP chief executive and the estranged husband of Nicola Sturgeon has been jailed for 5 years. Peter Murrell embezzled £400,000 from the party his wife used to lead. Judge Lord Young says Murrell was particularly deceptive.
4: The manner of the embezzlement, although not particularly sophisticated, included the fabrication of invoices. You gave false information to junior members of staff to input into the accounting system. All told, this is a calculated crime of dishonesty.
2: Police have declared a major incident after a bus overturned following a crash in South Wales. It happened on the A484 near the Kidwelly roundabout in Carmarthenshire. Officers on the scene said there have been no fatalities. England kick off in their second World Cup match in a couple of hours. They face Ghana in Boston. Boss Thomas Tuchel says he isn't a fan of the hydration breaks, but Bukayo Saka has mixed feelings.
5: I think it depends, you know. Obviously, if you're dominating and you have all the momentum, you would love to keep going. In some cases, it will be helpful, you know, when we're playing in extreme heat. But I'm easy, I'm open.
2: Kickoff is at 9 p.m. That's the latest from Radio News Hub. I'm David Hall.
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7: 10 years on from the Brexit vote, research by Holiday Extras shows the confusion and concern about the impact it's had on travel remains high. Here's Seamus McCauley.
8: Brexit changed the way we visit most of Europe. Holidaymakers concerned about EES queues on this summer holiday should either go to Greece, which has exempted Brits from the biometric checks, head somewhere outside Schengen like Ireland, Cyprus, Albania or Turkey, or pick one of the EU airports where the queues are moving smoothly. 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
2: Clear and settled with light winds, but some mist and fog patches developing. It will remain warm, particularly in the south, leading to a rather uncomfortable night, a low of 22 degrees Celsius.
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11: Jeff Dorset. With

So welcome along. It is Supersonic 70s, and it's a special this week. It is the best of British. We're going to wave the flag. I said we'd always do this, and this is the first one we're doing on the 70s. Now, the 1970s in British music saw a diverse landscape, from the continued success of rock and pop artists to the rise of punk rock and the emergence of new genres like disco and glam rock. Best of British it is. Bands like the Rolling Stones, The Who and Pink Floyd continue to dominate the charts with their iconic rock anthems. And we started here with singer-songwriters. People like Steve Winwood and Elton John that we played there with Your Song. It was actually haunted by the Hollies, but he said he'd do it himself. Such a big hit as well. So this is where albums took over singles as bigger sales, and they thrived. And another guy that was huge was Cat Stevens as a singer-songwriter. So taken from the album Catch Bull at Four, this is Can't Keep It In.

0: Best of British goes there with the wonderful Cat Stevens and Can't Keep It In. Now, the wonderful thing about the 70s, it started with prog rock, it went on to glam, it was then disco, and it finished up with new wave and punk. And something that was strong in the 70s was soft rock, highlighted by people like ELO. They were a really main player, as well as 10cc.
1: The best of British Supersonic 70s with Jeff Dossett.

The beauty about 10cc, they had four lead singers, they had four songwriters. That one was written by Godley and Cream. That's the Dean and I, a touch of the soft rock there, playing on the best of British out of the 70s. Right, I mentioned about prog rock there, and if you look at bands like Yes, Jethro Tull, Genesis, they continue to push the boundaries of progressive rock with their complex compositions and extended tracks. No more so than these guys. Prog rock at its best. Emerson, Lake and Palmer.

prog rock at his very best there, Emerson, Lake and Palmer. Representing prog rock. Right, we're going to move on to glam. Best of British that we came, and we got so many of these that we could get through. T-Rex being one, Sweet being another, Roxy Music, and certainly this guy.

0: So glam rock, Come and Feel the Noise, the wonderful Slay, Noddy Holder and the raucous sound there. Now the beauty was in the 70s, particularly in Britain, technology took over there. The 70s started in many ways, electronics and digital revolution, invention of transistors and integrated circuits, which came out of the late 60s. And we started to hear terms that we never heard before, things like barcodes, email, floppy disk, genetic engineering, the inkjet printer, laser printers, microprocessor, MRI scanners that were there. And right in the middle of the decade was disco. Now, while disco had its roots in the US, this genre was significant and had lots of traction in the UK with artists like Maxine Nightingale, Tina Charles, Billy Ocean and Bee Gees. And we're going to go with a classic album.
1: Jeff Dorsett, the best of British albums.
0: Right, from Saturday Night Fever.

0: Mr. British, go with some disco. Gibb Brothers, You Should Be Dancing. Now, when you're working as a club DJ, there were three bands you always wanted to try and book because they really packed the place out and got everybody dancing. Gino Washington and the Ram Jam Band was one. Johnny Johnson and the Bandwagon was another. But this guy I was fortunate enough to induct into the Wall of Fame at Portsmouth Guildhall, the wonderful Jimmy James.
1: Hey, folks. Hope you're all well. This is Jimmy James of Jimmy James and the Vagabonds saying hi on the Jeff Dorsett Show. Enjoy.

Wonderful. Jimmy James and the Vagabond. And now is the time, representing the disco setup that we got there. Right, pub rock was the next genre we're going to look at here in Best of British. Flourished between, what, 72 and 78, and helped pave the way onto punk, which came up later, by developing a network of small venues and independent record labels. Artists that were really strong in that particular era and genre, Dr. Feelgood being one, Ian Dury and the Blockheads, Nine Below Zero, Elvis Costello and the Attractions, Nick Lowe, and these guys, Eddie and the Hot Rods.

Moving on from pub rock to punk rock, the new wave. Artists included people like the Sex Pistols, The Clash, The Jam, Brinsley Swartz, The Stranglers, The Skids, The Damned, and the people we're going to play in a minute, emerged as pioneers of UK punk rock and challenged the establishment with music and raw energy, two-minute pop songs and rebellious lyrics, like the Boomtown Rats.

also representing punk and new wave, Boomtown Rats, Sir Bob and Rat Trap. Now, Best of British in the 70s, mainstream rock, many of these artists started out in the 60s but expanded their fan base in the 70s. Artists like the Kinks and Fleetwood Mac and the Rolling Stones and the Who

0: Right, Keith Moon's drum right at the end there for Won't Get Fooled Again. Mainstream rock at its very best there. Taken from the album Who's Next? The terrific Won't Get Fooled Again, The Who. Right, intensity and hard rock were really there with heavy metal played louder. And with repetitive riffs and distorted sounds, categories in this were an acts like Deep Purple and Black Sabbath. In the late 70s, Rainbow came along, Iron Maiden, Saxon, Judas Priest helped turn the genre into arena rock. None better than these guys.
1: Dorset's best of British, playing classics from the 60s British invasion. Free.

The wonderful Led Zeppelin and Communication Breakdown. Right, early 1970s, pop music had group formats aimed at the teen market. Some of them manufactured, if you thought about the artists that came through, Rubettes, Sugar Baby Love, Babe City Rollers, The New Seekers, Gilbert Sullivan, David Essex. You also had revitalists like Show Waddy Waddy and Alvin Stardust. And one of the biggest acts was this guy, Leo Sayer.

0: Billy Ocean there, and Love Really Hurts Without You. What's that, 75, 76 that we had on there? Right, we're going to wrap it up here on Best of British. We've gone through all the genres, right from the top to the bottom. We started with prog rock, we went through glam, and then disco and new wave and punk and everything else, mainstream as well. Some British folk artists worked through, like Ralph Mattel, really acoustic performances that they had. And what we're going to finish with is some Jamaican ska, bit of rock steady and reggae, popular with mods and skinheads, bands like Aswad, and on the two-tone label especially, The Beat and Madness and Selector and Steel Pulse, and these guys, Terry Hall and The Specials.
1: Too much

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1: The UK is in the grip of a record June heatwave. Hundreds of schools have been closed as temperatures approach the mid-30s, and rail bosses are urging passengers not to travel tomorrow or on Thursday. Speaking at a climate conference in London, UN Secretary General Antonio Guterres says there's no doubt the planet is getting warmer.
2: We have just lived through the 11 hottest years ever recorded. And today, this city and far beyond are experiencing the hottest day of the year with higher temperatures to come. London isn't just calling, it's cooking.
1: Andy Burnham is to start receiving government briefings from the civil service. The Labour leadership frontrunner's been given permission to begin discussions by the outgoing Prime Minister Sir Keir Starmer. Earlier, the two met in secret for the first time since the PM announced his departure. Former SNP chief executive Peter Murrell is beginning a five-year jail sentence. He's been convicted of embezzling more than £400,000 out of the party his wife Nicola Sturgeon used to lead. Current SNP leader John Swinney says it's been a difficult time.
3: I welcome the sentence that has been allocated, and I hope this provides some answers and some closure for members of the party who will feel deeply let down by the betrayal of trust, as I feel let down by the betrayal of trust by Peter Murrell.
1: One of the UK's largest nursery chains may not be meeting safeguarding and welfare requirements. Education regulator Ofsted has served Bright Horizons, which operates 247 nurseries, a compliance notice after checks identified significant weaknesses. Hopes are high for England fans ahead of tonight's World Cup game against Ghana. This supporter is optimistic.
4: Anything can happen, got it. And I mean, we've seen some amazing results. Hopefully we'll win, and hopefully we'll get through to the next phase, and we'll see what happens.
1: Kick-off in Boston's at 9 p.m. That's the latest from Radio News Hub. I'm David Hall.
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1: Clear and settled with light winds, but some mist and fog patches developing. It will remain warm, particularly in the south, leading to a rather uncomfortable night, a low of 22 degrees Celsius.
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G'day and welcome to today's episode of Rocks Rocks Themed with me, the Rockmeister. Is this a good one today? I know I say that every week, but I'm looking forward to doing this one for you. This, the theme this week, 80s soft rock. So this is sing-along hour. So for the next hour, I'm going to be playing a selection of 80s soft rock. Now, there's no way I can squeeze it all into the 1 hour. You can guarantee I should be doing a few more episodes of this theme along the way. But starting off today's show from their album Making Movies was Dire Straits and Romeo and Juliet. This is Mike and the Mechanics.

the film Dirty Dancing, of course. You've just heard Eric Carmen and Hungry Eyes. And I must admit, that song, I'm going to have to delete it out of the folders because I do tend to get that put in quite a few playlists. So I'm going to take that out once the show finishes and you won't hear it again. But I can't promise that in any shape or form. Before that, we had Crowded House and Don't Dream It's Over. Mike and Mechanics and The Living Years. And start off today's show was Dire Straits and Romeo and Juliet. Talking of Mike and Mechanic, I know we've got Phil Collins coming up later on in the show. And now we've got Genesis. So that's the Full House. This is Throwing It All Away.

Just past the halfway stage of today's show. The show, of course, being Rock's themes with me, the Rockmeister. The theme, of course, if you hadn't already worked out, and I know you all had, is 80s soft rock. And you've just heard Chicago from their album Chicago 17. Hey, how cool was that? When they first put out their first album, they thought, oh, what should we call it? And they thought, oh, let's go with number one. It makes it easy if we just stick with numbers. We don't have to come up with titles for albums. I think we're probably on about Chicago 754 by now. And you just heard Hard Habit to Break, of course, from the album Avalon. We had Roxy Music and More Than This. And then from the Invisible Touch album, we had Genesis and Thrown It All Away.

Rapidly running out of time on today's show, but you've just heard from the album Repeat Offender, Richard Marx with Right Here Waiting. From Reckless, we had Brian Adams and Run To You, Christopher Cross with Sailing, and then from Heartbeat City, we had The Cars and Drive. I reckon I can probably squeeze in two more tracks before it's time for me to bid you my fond farewells, one of them being this one from Heart.

0: Fleetwood Mac, the penultimate track on today's show with Everywhere. And before that, we had Heart and These Dreams. I'm going to finish off with a little bit of Phil Collins and In the Air Tonight, which sort of rounds up the Genesis party.
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2: Britain is in the grip of a heatwave, with temperatures set to hit almost 40 degrees Celsius over the coming days. Hundreds of schools have been closed. Rail bosses are urging people not to travel tomorrow and Thursday. And the rare red heat warning indicates there's a high likelihood of risk to life. Alex Burkill from the Met Office says it's unusual to be so hot.
3: Before 2022, it wasn't expected that we were going to reach 40 Celsius as early as we did. So to the 4 years later, seeing the potential, even if it doesn't happen, the potential that we could be doing it again really is quite alarming.
2: A teenage boy has been arrested on suspicion of the murder of a 14-year-old girl. The body of the girl, known only as Lily, was discovered in the Dufferin Park area of Blaenau Gwent in South Wales. She'd been reported missing on Saturday. Sir Keir Starmer has reportedly had face-to-face talks with Andy Burnham. It's the first time the pair have met since the PM announced he was stepping down. The new Makerfield MP has also begun briefings with the civil service. Former SNP chief executive and the estranged husband of Nicola Sturgeon has been jailed for 5 years. Peter Murrell embezzled £400,000 from the party his wife used to lead. Judge Lord Young says Murrell was particularly deceptive.
4: The manner of the embezzlement, although not particularly sophisticated, included the fabrication of invoices. You gave false information to junior members of staff to input into the accounting system. All told, this is a calculated crime of dishonesty.
2: England kick off in their second World Cup match in a couple of hours. They face Ghana in Boston. Boss Thomas Tuchel says he isn't a fan of the hydration breaks, but Bukayo Saka has mixed feelings.
5: I think it depends, you know. Obviously, if you're dominating and you have all the momentum, you would love to keep going. In some cases, it will be helpful, you know, when we're playing in extreme heat, but I'm easy, I'm open.
2: Kickoff's at 9 p.m. That's the latest from Radio News Hub. I'm David Hall.
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7: This is your weather update.
2: Clear and settled with light winds, but some mist and fog patches developing. It will remain warm, particularly in the south, leading to a rather uncomfortable night, a low of 22 degrees Celsius.
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and welcome to the Sound Labs Future Hits radio show. On today's show, interviews from Pedro Santos and Matt Pullane's Great Decline. And that comes alongside a load of new music, and you've already heard The Now with Something Beautiful. And up next is Sean Griffin. The track is called Be My Girl, and it's here on the Sound Labs Future Hits.

0: that was SRJ with No Guarantees, who's teamed up with Michelle Yvonne for that track, so I hope you enjoyed that. Now it's time for our first interview of the show. It comes from Pedro Santos. He's been busy releasing some new music with more on the way. We've got his track, I Don't Know Me, to play straight up after. So, Pedro Santos, how are you?
1: I'm good, thank you very much. Very, very good, apart from the grey weather, but we can deal with that for now.
2: At least it's not as cold as it has been.
1: I know. I checked the weather last night because I was up at 7 a.m. this morning, and most of the time it's a defrost for about half an hour, but we were all right this morning.
2: Yeah, absolutely. So we are having a little chat because we've just started playing a new single of yours called I Don't Know Me. Tell us a bit about the single, first of all.
1: Single was written in Richmond with some of my friends. It was written back in November. When I had gone in there, I was undergoing a pretty nice little reset in my life. I felt like I was taking too much music on, which sounds counterintuitive as I'm saying this now. But I just think it was one of those songs where it's very clear from the moment I started talking about it. And it was basically just about taking a step back and not strangling the thing that you most love, even though you think you're doing it for the great good. Sometimes it's just good to take a step back and understand that that's probably a better way of doing things.
2: Mm, yeah, absolutely. And you've released a fair few singles now over the past year or so. Are we gearing up towards a bigger body of work, or is it a case of sticking to the singles for now?
1: Well, the singles are creating this EP, and a lot of my music has done a bit of left, right. And I just think, as of right now, for me, the most important thing is to find a nice body of work that really, really collides well and shows exactly what I want, which I think is hard because I'm also someone that likes a bit of everything. But all of this is kind of making it's like a little journey, and it is coming to a body of work. Yeah.
2: Nice. I'd like to talk a bit about the writing side of things as well. So for you, how do tracks normally start off?
1: Usually with a conversation. I think the thing I'm best at is probably melodies. So when I'm with a songwriter, I allow to kind of him have a little bit of time. If I'm doing it for the first time with this person, to kind of get a little backstory of me and who I am and what I like and what I don't like. And just find some sort of common ground, which I think is the most important thing in a writing session. But it starts with a melody, and whether that is instrumental or whether that is vocal, I would usually start with the melody because I think to me that's the universal part of music. Whereas obviously lyrics can be universal, but if it's in a specific language you don't understand, you tend to lean towards the melody.
2: Yeah, and when you've got that melody in place, how easy do you find it to add those lyrics to that melody?
1: For me, I'm extremely lucky because with the melodies, I know what feels right for me personally, how I sing and what my voice does best. And then I've been writing with some incredible songwriters. So for me, my way of doing it is going, I just spewl at them and I give them a whole load of different words and phrases and all through conversation. And then they pick out the best things that you know, as experienced as they are, they go, well, this is how we convey this the best way. And for me, once I look back at it and I read through it and it, you know, because we're collaboratively working on this the whole day, and I've not really encountered, touch wood, where I've gone, oh, I'm not sure what this means. Because I'm saying it in a conversation, I know what I'm saying, and therefore he's just poetically saying it back at me.
2: Yeah, no, that makes sense. And you've got a busy month coming up in February because you are out on tour. You've got the one date in the UK and the rest across Europe. I bet you can't wait to be doing some more shows.
1: I'm very, very excited. Just came off, well, just last year, off tour with Keen to Crow, which was really, really nice. And every time I go on the road, it's just such a great experience. I think my favourite part of the music industry is probably meeting the people that support me. And yeah, I'm so excited to get back to all these European countries as well.
2: Yeah, most definitely. And is this now the start of more touring to come this year?
1: I would absolutely hope so, yeah. As I said, it's the best part of the industry for me alongside the songwriting. So if I can do more, the better.
2: Good. And we'll be quite quickly coming into festival season. What's your plan for festivals this year?
1: I'm definitely going to a lot of them. I'm not sure if I'm performing yet, but I'm definitely going to a lot. I love festival season. It's a way to bring people together through so many different genres, meet people you haven't seen. Some that I have some friends that I quite literally only see at festivals. So every year is always like a big meetup. And yeah, I'm hoping to hopefully perform at some. And if not, then perform at the next ones. That's how it kind of rolls.

And I hope you enjoyed the interview there with Pedro Santos, followed by his single, I Don't Know Me. Now, we are all over social media, so come and find us at The Sound Lab, yes, on all the socials. You can also check out the website, thesoundlabuk.co.uk. So while you go and check us out on all the socials and give us some follows, we've got a new track from Zeta. The track is called I Shot Cupid, and it's here on The Sound Lab's Future Hits.

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Joe Hermes was up first with That Country High, and that was followed by John Blaylock with Violets. 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

0: And that was Sabrina Nehmer with I Can't Love You. And it's now time for our second interview of the show. It comes from Mappalane's Great Decline. They've got a new album out this week, and we've got their track Japanese Knotweed to play straight up after. So, Mappalane's Great Decline, how are you?
1: Good, thanks.
2: Thank you. Thanks for having us.
3: Our pleasure is all mine. So, you've just released a new single called Told You Lately. Tell us a bit about the single, first of all.
1: I wrote the song. I was trying to think of something to write about, and I thought, you know, I don't always tell. Well, Clinton, really. You know, I don't always tell him how much I appreciate him, I suppose. And I think often we don't do that, do we? The people closest to us, when you're busy with life and everything, you don't tell them, you know, how important they are to you. And that's kind of what inspired the song, really. Yeah.
3: Yeah, nice, nice. And that's coming off your fifth record, Monster Swan, which is out 20th of February. What can we expect to hear on the record?
2: It's a mixture of some songs that we've had a long time, and then some new songs. It's probably a little there's a bit more of a blues influence maybe in places than our previous record. So there's a bit of country influence there, and there's some kind of odd songs.
1: Pretty much like all our albums, like really. It's a bit of a mishmash.
2: Yeah, there's a bit of everything in there.
1: Yeah,
2: but it's certainly a grittier sort of sound than the last album.
3: Nice. And the sound that you made with this record, was it the sound you wanted, or was it a case of it turning out just how it happened?
1: We got together in our front living room with Nick and Jimmy, and then us obviously, and we just had this bunch of songs, and we just basically just recorded them then and there. We put a lot of work, I suppose, into beforehand making sure the songs were what we wanted them to be, but actually I'd say the end result was pretty organic and just the vibe of the feeling on the day. We were all really relaxed. We had a great time, didn't we? And I'm really happy with how it came out. Quite vibey, really.
2: Yeah. Jimmy and Nick played drums and bass. We know those guys, and they've recorded with us before, so we kind of knew that they'd give us what they'd give us. We didn't produce so much. We just played the songs, and that's how they sounded.
3: Nice. And I like to talk about the writing side of things as well. So for you guys, how do tracks normally start off?
1: I tend to write to begin with, don't I, on my own, while I'm busy going around all over the place. I don't know, I get a little snippet of an idea of what I want to write about, I think. I often start off with an idea of what I want to write about, and then the music and the melody and the lyrics and stuff all join it later. And then I don't always have a finished thing at all. And normally, Clinton, we'll sit down together, won't we? And I don't know, then it becomes Mappalane somehow. I think the bare bones of a song could be anything, really, before you bring together the sound of the band. And I don't know. That's it normally.
3: Yeah. And I know a lot of artists tend to struggle most when it comes to the lyric side of things. What's the lyric process like for you, and how straightforward are they for you to write to the music?
1: I love writing lyrics. I think I sort of write in a more, I don't know, that's a really interesting question. I'm not really sure, it just sort of happens, doesn't it? I love words, and I love finding words that go together in maybe not the most obvious way. And, you know, I'll often go in over and over and over the same line, just, you know, what do I want to say? What do I want the words to say? And I think sometimes they're quite poetic in the way that they come out. I don't write literally about things very much, do I? It's normally a little bit sometimes abstract from, like, for example, I might have an idea of what I'm writing about in a more like big social way that actually in the end it can end up sounding quite intimate and always like a conversation with another person. But it's not actually literally about a conversation with another person. It's about more of a bigger social idea in my head when I begin. So.

and I hope you enjoyed the interview there with Matt Pullane's Great Decline, followed by their single Japanese Knotweed. And that's the end of the first hour of the Sound Lab's Future Hits. But stick around for hour two, where we have interviews from Hector Gannett and Charles Searle. We also have a live session from Joe Goodall coming your way as well. But to finish off the hour, we have a brand new track from Medieval Babes off their brand new record. This is April, and it's here on the Sound Lab's Future Hits.

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1: The UK is in the grip of a record June heatwave. Hundreds of schools have been closed as temperatures approach the mid-30s, and rail bosses are urging passengers not to travel tomorrow or on Thursday. Speaking at a climate conference in London, UN Secretary-General Antonio Guterres says there's no doubt the planet is getting warmer.
2: We have just lived through the 11 hottest years ever recorded. And today, this city and far beyond are experiencing the hottest day of the year with higher temperatures to come. London isn't just calling, it's cooking.
1: Andy Burnham is to start receiving government briefings from the civil service. The Labour leadership frontrunner has been given permission to begin discussions by the outgoing Prime Minister Sir Keir Starmer. Earlier, the two met in secret for the first time since the PM announced his departure. Former SNP chief executive Peter Murrell is beginning a five-year jail sentence tonight. He's been convicted of embezzling more than £400,000 out of the party that his wife Nicola Sturgeon used to lead. Current SNP leader John Swinney says it's been a difficult time.
3: I welcome the sentence that has been allocated, and I hope this provides some answers and some closure for members of the party who will feel deeply let down by the betrayal of trust, as I feel let down by the betrayal of trust by Peter Murrell.
1: One of the UK's largest nursery chains may not be meeting safeguarding and welfare requirements. Education regulator Ofsted has served Bright Horizons, which operates 247 nurseries, a compliance notice after checks identified significant weaknesses. Hopes are high for England fans ahead of tonight's World Cup game against Ghana. This supporter's optimistic.
4: Anything can happen, can't it? And I mean, we've seen some amazing results. Hopefully we'll win, and hopefully we'll get through to the next phase, and we'll see what happens.
1: Kickoff in Boston is at 9 p.m. That's the latest from Radio News Hub. I'm David Hall.
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1: A dry morning with plenty of sunshine across the country. Very warm in the north, very hot and humid elsewhere. Temperatures are creeping up with a high of 35 degrees Celsius.
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Hello and welcome to the second hour of the Sound Labs Future Hits. In this hour, interviews from Hector Gannett and Charles Searle. We also have a live session from Joe Goodall coming your way as well, and that comes alongside a load of new music, and you've already heard Lava Love with Sniffing Around, and up next is Joan of Arc. The track's called Mechanical Overlords and is here on the Sound Labs Future Hits.

0: And that was Nora Bass with No Bridges Burned. And it's now time for our third interview of the show. It comes from Hector Gannett. He's been busy releasing new music, and we've got his track A Stitch in the Fold to play straight up after. So, Hector Gannett, how are you?
1: All good, man. How are you doing, Jim?
2: Good, yeah, not too bad. Thanks so much. So, we've been playing a single of yours called A Stitch in the Fold. Tell us a bit about the single, first of all.
1: Well, it's the first song I've ever released which doesn't feature a guitar on it, to be honest, so that was a bit nerve-wracking in itself. I suppose it's a bit of a New Year celebration in a way. It was written around this time of the year when there was some big dramatic changes happening in my life. And it's all to do with that sort of that feeling of anticipation and unknown, I suppose, that I think a lot of people feel around this time of the year.
2: Yeah, absolutely. And you mentioned it as your first song without a guitar. Tell us a bit about the reason why you did that.
1: Well, I'm not a piano player by any stretch, but I had bought myself a keyboard just to kind of get my head around that world, really. And I ended up writing a couple of songs on it, and this was one of them, Stitch in the Fold. So it's been a bit nerve-wracking. We've been playing, we played last night and we're playing tonight actually at the Clooney in Newcastle. And that's the first time I've done it live. So that was a bit nerve-wracking as well. But it's been lush. The reception has been amazing, you know, and I'm really pleased that it's getting the attention that it has been.
2: Yeah, absolutely. And you've now released a few singles since your latest record. Are we now gearing up towards another one?
1: That's the plan, yeah. With The Jetty's End, which is a track that's featured on the next album, came out just before the end of the year. And then A Stitch in the Fold was obviously this month. So there's going to be hopefully a couple more singles leading up to a full album later on in the year. So it's really exciting. I feel like it's a bit of a shift for Hector Gannett on the whole. I mean, Hector Gannett, I'm talking as if it's more than just me, and it kind of is, really. It started as a solo project. And then it just sort of developed into a band. So it's a kind of beast that can take many forms, but A Stitch in the Fold is a good representation of what it can come right down to, you know. It's kind of just me sat at a piano with some brass arrangements along with it.
2: Yeah, nice. And the direction that your music is going in, is it a specific plan to go in that direction, or is it simply how it's turning out?
1: I don't think it's ever been a plan, really. I mean, it's people find it really hard to pigeonhole what Hector Gannett sounds like. And I can totally understand why, because it's a bit of this and it's a bit of that. But I don't think it's ever a conscious decision to go in that direction. I think it's just what kind of comes out. And I really feel like this at the minute, and the way that the record's sounding, it's like a positive shift. But the songs seem to work really well live. These past couple of gigs that we've been doing were sort of showcases of this new material. I joked and said it was in front of a forgiving audience, you know, before we go out and tour it, because I've got no idea how it's gonna turn out live, but I really think they're working, so it's exciting.
2: Yeah, I can well imagine. And I'd like to talk about the writing side of things as well. So for you, how do tracks normally start off?
1: I think it's different for every song. I mean, I never really show anybody until it's totally finished, so it always becomes a song when it's just me playing it on my own. But I think inspiration can come from anywhere, really. It's mysterious even to me as the writer, you know. And I was talking about it at the gig last night, actually, that it's bizarre how you can let songs live for so long and the relevance changes, you know, the words and the melody stay the same, but when the world changes around it, it takes on a different meaning almost, you know, even for the writer, which is one of my most favourite things about music, really, you know, is that it can kind of evolve with you and grow with you as a person. But as far as where it comes from in the writing process, it can start anywhere, really. I'm one of those writers that I can live with it for, you know, up to like a year or two before I really do anything with it. It could just be this little idea. I'm so sort of obsessive over it that I'll want to make sure it's absolutely right before anybody hears it at all. So, yeah, things can linger around for a long time before anybody hears it. So. Beyond the

And hope you enjoyed the interview there with Hector Gannett, followed by his single A Stitch in the Fold. Now we've got a couple of tracks to play you before we get to our live session from Joe Goodall. We've got some Michelle Sara on the way, but up next is Honey Motel. The track is called Aphrodite and is here on the Sound Lab's Future Hits.

0: And that was Michelle Sara with Forever. And it's now time for our live session. And this week comes from Joe Goodall. Thanks so much to Joe for recording this for us. So let's hand over to Joe Goodall for his live session.
1: Hey, I'm Joe Goodall, and I just released a single called Growing Apart. And this is an acoustic version of the song. Hope you love it. You're confusing, don't know what you want. Thought we're moving, but you're moving on. I'm in the same place, this headspace that we started.

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Yet I seem to wonder if I waste away trying to catch my break, or if this dream's the only sickness I can track before I wake. All this precious self-inflict.

Hi there, for my last song, I'm going to play you a slightly older tune that I released a while ago, but it's one of my favourites to play acoustically, and it's called Self-Esteem.

0: And that was Macy with Please Keep Talking. And it's now time for our final interview of the show. It comes from Charles Searle, historian, book writer and more. And we had a little chat with him about what he has been up to. So, Charles Searle, how are you?
1: I'm fine, thanks, Jim. Yeah, well.
2: Yeah, good. That's great to hear. So we're having a little chat because you've decided to release a novel called The Hooded Man. Tell us a bit about the novel, first of all.
1: Yeah, so The Hooded Man is it's part of a trilogy. So it's the first in the trilogy. And essentially it follows a French secret agent through from the First World War, where he's recruited into the Secret Service, what the French call the Sûreté. And then it follows his adventures through the German occupation. So 20s, 30s, into the 40s. And the trilogy will end in Indochina, colonial Indochina in the 1950s. So I've written the second one, which is called Crossing the Lines, which is coming out in September this year. And I'm about a third of the way through writing the third one. So it's well on its way as a trilogy. And the trilogy is called The Dark Years, which kind of sums up the general feeling about that period, because obviously interwar years led to the Second World War and all the horrors of that. So it was a bleak period, and in France had a particular kind of flavor to it, and that's what I tried to capture in the three books.
2: And how much of it is based on truth and kind of the non-fiction work, and how much is down the fiction side?
1: Okay, so a classic kind of historical fiction approach. I did a lot of research on interwar France and the politics and sort of culture of interwar France. And there are real historical figures like General Pétain in it, Blum, the Prime Minister of the Popular Front. So I use real historical characters. And then I sort of interleave my own fictional characters in it. And I leave the kind of main historical, obviously the chronology is as it happened in the real time. But clearly the kind of bits in between the plot lines are fictional. Mm-hmm. So, yeah.
2: And as a historian yourself, how much research did you have to do?
1: Oh, a lot. Yeah. I mean, I've read around this period for a long time in kind of not consciously building up to write a novel, but that's, that's where it's ended up. So I've always had an interest in the period. The French thing is just, I have a particular love of French culture and history. So I kind of zeroed in on that. And there is a peculiar thing about France in the 1930s. There's always been a question among historians about why it didn't go down the kind of route of Italy, where you had Mussolini. It avoided that. And the novel actually kind of explores that a bit, but hopefully not in too serious a way, in a way that readers can engage with.
2: Yeah, and it's been out a few months now. How's the book gone down?
1: Yeah, I think it's gone down well. I've had some nice reviews. It's difficult to see about sales because that kind of comes out a bit later on. But I've certainly had a lot of kind of social media interest. I've done a few events. It's sold well there. I've done some signings. So, yeah, I'm happy with it. I'm a first-time novelist, unknown. I don't have a big marketing machine behind me. So, to get your name out there among the big hitters is a challenge. But I didn't really write it for that initially. I mean, initially I wrote it because it's just a personal interest. And I've always wanted, like many people, I've always wanted to write a novel. I got the time to do it. I did it. And it went better than I thought in terms of a process, sitting down and then just writing through to the end. That was a lot less difficult than I thought it was going to be, which has always been a kind of thing that stopped me doing it in the first place. I thought, God, how do you actually write a big, a novel? How do you do from beginning to end? Mm. And then, you just sit down and do it is basically how you do it. That made me then go on to the second one, and I wrote that pretty quickly as well. And the third one's going quite smoothly. So, yeah, I'm happy about the whole kind of writing process. So sales would be lovely. Getting up into the sort of top 10 type thing would be amazing. But really, I wrote it for myself, to be quite honest. And then hopefully people can just read it and enjoy it, and then that would just do for me for now.
3: We're now in the approach phase. Everything looking good.
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0: And I hope you enjoyed the interview there with Charles Searle. And that's the end of the show for another week, I am afraid. But don't you worry, we will be back next week with that live session from Ellie J, as already promised, plus a load of interviews and new music too. But if you can't wait until then, social media at The Sound Lab ES on all the socials. You can also check out the website, thesoundlabuk.co.uk. And we're going to finish off the show this week with a couple of tracks for you. We've got some Gary Marks with The Elemental Line coming up, but up next is Micah. The track is called Seat Filler, and I'll see you next week for another episode of Future Hits, brought to you by The Sound Lab. Goodbye.

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2: Temperatures are set to climb even higher as the heatwave grips the UK. Hundreds of schools are closing and rail bosses are warning passengers not to travel unless absolutely necessary. A red extreme heat warning has been issued across parts of England and Wales, meaning there is a danger to life. Alex Burkhill from the Met Office says people need to take extra care.
3: Particularly if you're within the extreme heat warning areas, then it's worth taking the advice such as drinking plenty of water and staying hydrated, avoiding strenuous activity, particularly during the hottest parts of the day, taking frequent shade if you are out and about for whatever reason.
2: The UN is set to evacuate more than 11,000 sailors who've been stranded in the Gulf because of the conflict in the Middle East. A large-scale operation's being carried out in cooperation with Iran, Oman, the United States and other coastal states in the region. Andy Burnham and Keir Starmer have met in secret following the Makerfield MP's return to Westminster. It's the first time the pair have met since the PM announced he was stepping down. Mr. Burnham has already started meeting officials at the civil service as he mounts a leadership campaign. And politics lecturer Tom Cagle says being a mayor and an MP will be useful.
4: It benefits him as going to be viewed as a bit of an outsider despite having served in cabinet under Brown and obviously served as a minister under Blair as well. But I think there's a benefit from having done both roles actually in the kind of perspectives that he brings into office again should he be elected Labour leader and then appointed as Prime Minister as well.
2: One of the UK's largest nursery chains may not be meeting safeguarding and welfare requirements. Education regulator Ofsted has served Bright Horizons, which operates 247 nurseries, a compliance notice after checks identified significant weaknesses. The company has until the 1st of August to improve. And England have kicked off in their World Cup game against Ghana. That's the latest from Radio News Hub. I'm David Hall.
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6: This is your weather update.
2: A dry morning with plenty of sunshine across the country. Very warm in the north, very hot and humid elsewhere. Temperatures are creeping up with a high of 35 degrees Celsius.
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8: Woody, Buzz and the gang are back on the big screen as Toy Story 5 arrives in cinemas on Friday the 19th of June. It's tech versus toys as 8-year-old Bonnie becomes enamoured with her new tablet device. Taylor Swift is involved with a new song on the soundtrack and says it's a dream come true to be a part of the franchise.
9: I watched Toy Story when I was 5 and I've watched every single one of the films so many times. To be able to be welcomed into something that has welcomed me unknowingly its entire existence feels very poignant for me and for my family.
8: Another Harlan Coben mystery thriller series drops on Netflix on Thursday the 18th of June. I Will Find You sees a father, played by Sam Worthington, wrongly imprisoned for the murder of his own son, until he receives information that he may still be alive.
10: When did you decide to break out of prison?
11: Kind of just happened.
10: Kind of just happened? That doesn't really... Okay.
8: Over on Amazon, you can now catch the follow-up to the romantic drama My Fault London. The second in the trilogy, Your Fault London, is streaming now. That's your latest entertainment roundup. I'm Jamie Burton.
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0: Welcome along to another edition of the Classic Chart Rundown with me, Dave Marley, where today we concentrate on the chart of June 1975. This week's number 20, down from last week's 15, was Roy Wood and Oh What a Shame. And you just heard a brand new entry at this week's 19 for the Rubettes and Fody O.D. Another brand new entry at this week's 18 for Donny and Marie Osmond and Make the World Go Away. And it was up one space from last week's 18 to this week's
1: number 17
0: for Nazareth.

So to climb off one space from last week's 18 to this week's 17, Nazareth and My White Bicycle. It was down three from last week's 13 to this week's 16 for Steve Harley and the Cockney Rebel with Mr. Raffles' Man, It Was Mean. And it's another brand new entry at this week's... Number

0: O'Sullivan climbed six spaces from last week's number 20 to this week's 14 with I Don't Love You But I Think I Like You, and it's down one from last week's number 12 to this week's
1: number 13
0: for Kenny.

0: So it's down one from last week's number 12 to this week's 13. Kenny and Baby I Love You, okay? As we continue the chart countdown for June 1975, it's down from last week's number 9 to this week's
1: number 12
0: for Wings.

0: Wings dropped down three spaces from last week's number 9 to this week's number 12 with Listen to What the Man Said, and it's down from last week's number 7 to this week's
1: number 11
0: for the Osmonds.

0: So the Osmonds dropped down four spaces from last week's number 7 to this week's number 11 with The Proud One as we step inside the top 10 of June 1975. It's up one from last week's number 11 to this week's
1: number 10
0: for Mud.

0: Mud climb one space from last week's 11 to this week's number 10 with Moonshine Sally, and it's a brand new entry at this week's
1: number 9
0: for the Shy Lights.

I go for walks, to the movies, maybe to the park. I have a seat on the same old bench to watch the children play. You know, tomorrow is their future, but for me, just another day. They all gather around me. They seem to know my name. We laugh, tell a few jokes, but it still doesn't ease my pain. I know I can't hide from a memory, though day after day I've tried. I keep saying, she'll be back, but today, again.

0: brand new entry at this week's number 9 for the Shy Lights and Have You Seen Her? And it's down 2 from last week's number 6 to this week's
1: number 8
0: for Gary Glitter.

0: Smith. It drops down two spaces from last week's number six to this week's number eight with Doing All Right With The Boys. And it's down four from last week's number three to this week's
1: number seven
0: for Shawaddy Waddy.

0: So it's a fall of four spaces from last week's number three to this week's number seven for Shawadi Wadi and Three Steps to Heaven. It's up two from last week's number eight to this week's
1: number six
0: for Hamilton Bohannon.

0: close to climb of two spaces from last week's number 8 to this week's number 6 for Hamilton Bohannon and Disco Stomp. As we continue the chart countdown for June 1975, it's up 5 from last week's number 10 to this week's
1: number 5
0: for Ray Stevens.

0: So Ray Stevens climbs five spaces from last week's number 10 to this week's number 5 with Misty, and it's down two from last week's number 2 to this week's
1: number 4
0: for Windsor Davis and Donna Stell.
2: You promised me green grass, not to tell what you heard. Whispering grass, say, you can't keep your word. Keep your word, sing lofty.

don't you tell it to the breeze, 'cause she will tell the birds and bees, and everyone will know, because you told the blubbering trees. Oh yes, you told them once before, and it is no secret anymore. I will not have gossip in this jungle.

0: So Windsor Davis and Don Estelle dropped down two spaces from last week's number two to this week's number four with Whispering Grass as we step inside the top three of June 1975. It's up one from last week's number four to this week's
1: number three
0: for Van McCoy.

0: So it's a climb of one space from last week's number 4 to this week's number 3, Van McCoy and The Hustle. And it's up 3 from last week's number 5 to this week's
1: number 2
0: for Johnny Nash.

0: So Johnny Nash climbed three spaces from last week's number five to this week's number two with Tears on My Pillow. We're moments away from finding out what was number one in June 1975. Before we do, let's recap on the top ten. It's up one from last week's 11 to this week's 10, Mud and Moonshine Sally. The new entry at this week's number nine for the Shy Lights and Have You Seen Her. Down from last week's 6 to this week's 8, Gary Glitter and Doing Alright With The Boys. Down four from last week's number 3 to this week's 7, Shawaddy Waddy and Three Steps to Heaven. Up two from last week's 8 to this week's number 6 is Hamilton Bohannon and Disco Stomp. Up five from last week's 10 to this week's number 5, Ray Stevens and Misty. Down two from last week's number 2 to this week's number 4, Windsor Davis and Donna Stell with Whispering Grass. Inside the top 3, it's up one from last week's 4 to this week's number 3, Van McCoy and The Hustle. And it's up from last week's number 5 to this week's number 2 for Johnny Nash and Tears on My Pillow. The track that was number 1 in June 1975.
1: Britain's number one.
0: It's 10cc. I'm Not in Love. I'll see you next time.

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1: Temperatures are set to climb even higher as the heatwave grips the UK. Hundreds of schools are closing and rail bosses are warning passengers not to travel unless absolutely necessary. A red extreme heat warning has been issued across parts of England and Wales, meaning there is a danger to life. Alex Burkhill from the Met Office says people need to take extra care.
2: Particularly if you're within the extreme heat warning areas, then it's worth taking the advice such as drinking plenty of water and staying hydrated, avoiding strenuous activity, particularly during the hottest parts of the day, taking frequent shade if you are out and about for whatever reason.
1: The UN is set to evacuate more than 11,000 sailors who've been stranded in the Gulf because of the conflict in the Middle East. A large-scale operation's being carried out in cooperation with Iran, Oman, the United States and other coastal states in the region. Andy Burnham and Keir Starmer have met in secret following the Makerfield MP's return to Westminster. It's the first time the pair have met since the PM announced he was stepping down. Mr. Burnham has already started meeting officials at the civil service as he mounts a leadership campaign. And politics lecturer Tom Cagle says being a mayor and an MP will be useful.
3: The benefits him is going to be viewed as a bit of an outsider despite having served in cabinet under Brown and obviously served as a minister under Blair as well. But I think there's a benefit from having done both roles actually in the kind of perspectives that he brings into office again should he be elected Labour leader and then appointed as Prime Minister as well.
1: One of the UK's largest nursery chains may not be meeting safeguarding and welfare requirements. Education regulator Ofsted has served Bright Horizons, which operates 247 nurseries, a compliance notice after checks identified significant weaknesses. The company has until the 1st of August to improve. And England have kicked off in their World Cup game against Ghana. That's the latest from Radio News Hub. I'm David Hall.
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5: This is your weather update.
6: Wednesday's dry with plenty of sunshine across the country. Very warm in the north, very hot and humid elsewhere. Temperatures are continuing to creep up with a high of 35 degrees Celsius.

not a nice thing to be. That's a jealous guy. Well, he may have written it and performed it first, but I still prefer Brian Ferry. Welcome along, it's the Love Zone. And it's Alec Nicol here with you for the next hour. And those kids from Fine.

I do like Lucy's Own Bass. And that's what you're made of. Well, it's the Love Zone playing that right here on your favourite radio station. Hope we find you feeling fit and well. And before that, we had the Kids from Fame. You remember them? They had the big hit High Fidelity. They also had another song, and it was in the movie, and it was called Star Maker. Now then, I want you to have a little think about this. Have you ever been late for work? Of course you've been late for work. But what excuse did you use for people to go, oh, right, that's okay, we'll let you off with that one? And then you pull out a picture and show them it, and they go, oh man, are you all right? Yeah, I'm all right. We'll forget about you being late, as long as everything's cool. Well, I'll tell you the ultimate excuse this man made up for being late. And the thing was, it was not all what it seemed to be. I'll tell you about that couple from now.

All the way from America, that's Freddie Jackson. And that was a double A single. On the A side, it was Rock Me Tonight. And that was a B side, You're My Lady. And both of them reached the charts. Ah, those were the good old days, eh? It's Love Zone, playing out right here on your favourite radio station. I did set you the pose of, you're late for work, you need a really good excuse. Well, here's what happened. A young man from Florida, he had been late a lot of times. So he says, right, I really need a good excuse. So what he did over the weekend, just in case they needed it through the week, he took a picture of his car with the company logo on it and everything. That's right. Then he headed on and he found the picture of a crocodile. And then he photoshopped the crocodile underneath his car. That was going to be his excuse. I couldn't get into my car. I mean, you see it yourself. There's the photo. The crocodile's under the car, like I was going to go to the car. So, he eventually turned into work about 1 o'clock in the afternoon. The boss was not too amused, let's put it that way. Then he showed the boss the picture. He says, well, that's the reason why I couldn't come in. Look. So the boss looks at it and went, oh, are you okay? Yeah, I'm fine. I just had to sort of like stay out of the way. I phoned up the police. They eventually got people out and they managed to get the crocodile away from the car, back into the river, at the back of my house, and that was it. I could use my car then. Okay, that's fine then. So he got away with that one. However, what he never clicked on, because he had the picture on his phone, people started to ask to see it. Can I see that? Yeah, there you go. Oh. However, there's always a smarty somewhere. And this smarty noticed that on his phone, on the bottom right-hand side of the picture, was icons that you would find on a desktop with things like the time. Also, things like your internet connection or your antivirus or something like that. And he kind of put two and two together and called him out on it. So he get caught. Oh dear. So it was a great excuse, but he just pushed it too far. I'll give you another great story very shortly indeed, but I'll tell you what, we have got the sound of Savage Garden for you, and they are on the way next.

dance. It's under the Commodores. And that's one there called The Night Shift. Well, that's what you call Lucky White Heather. Because there was a song called Night Shift, the exact same song released by a reggae artist called Winston Groovy. And what happened? 1 week later, the Commodores, they released the exact same song. And here's a question for you with no prize. Which one got higher in the charts? You guessed it. Lucky White Heather, Winston Groovy. Now then, found you another story. And this is one that made me chuckle. This man has got a problem. And he's not affecting anyone. Only himself. And it's rather strange and weird. I'll tell you about that a couple of songs from now. I've just realised I've not done any three-in-a-row quiz. Normally I do that, or the last one. I've forgotten all about it. Never mind. We'll have another story instead. Still good music to come your way from England Dan, Sullivan Brothers and Quiver. Also give you some Faith Hill. And I'll see if I can squeeze in one more after that. It's Love Zone playing out right here on your favourite radio station. Good to have your company along. Don't forget you can get me on Facebook under the Love Zone or on the main website. It's all the W's.vinaldays.co.uk.

Sam Smith, Like I Can. Let me tell you about this young man. Now, this restaurant manager, Kurt Almond, age 26, he developed a habit because he used to share a flat with this guy who used to wear his underwear 3 days in a row all the time. And he found it disgusting, so he did. And it kind of rubbed off on him, but in a different way. Because what would happen was, he ended up spending about £40 a week on new boxer shorts every day. As soon as he wore them, he'd throw them out. He says, I treated myself to a really nice pair of Calvin Kleins and other brands that are available. So it was great to slip into a crisp pair. It got to the point where I didn't feel comfortable unless I was wearing a new pair. Eventually, my money started to run out and I had to buy budget ones instead. Finally, when a bill came in, I looked at my finances and realised I was spending all my savings on boxer shorts. So I managed to wean myself off the compulsion. Weird. But hey, it takes all sorts, you know. Right, what have I got for you? If I'm very quick, I can squeeze in just two more songs. And I'll have to be quick. It's Simply Red. And if you don't know me by now, right here on the Love Zone.

Simply Red. And if you don't know me by now, well, you do know me by now, I've run out of time. That's it from me to you. Thanks a lot for your company. Hope you've enjoyed this edition of The Love Zone. I'll leave you with Sutherland Brothers and Quiver, In the Arms of Mary. Take care. God bless. Bye-bye.

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1: Hundreds of schools are set to close over the next few days due to the extreme heat. Temperatures could hit almost 40 degrees Celsius after a heat dome settled over Western Europe. A red weather warning for extreme heat is currently covering an area stretching from London to Swansea and Somerset to Birmingham. Rail bosses have urged passengers against non-essential travel. Met Office forecaster Alex Burkill says we're in unprecedented times.
2: Whilst 40 Celsius isn't expected, it's not out of the question, which is really just exceptional when you think we've only had one day in the past, back in 2022, when we've seen temperatures as high as that.
1: A teenage boy has been arrested on suspicion of the murder of a 14-year-old girl. The body of the girl, known only as Lily, was discovered in the Dufferin Park area of Blaenau Gwent in South Wales. She'd been reported missing on Saturday. 19 people, meanwhile, have been injured after a bus crash in South Wales. Police declared a major incident at the site on the A484 near the Kidwelly roundabout in Carmarthenshire. Six people are in hospital. Secret talks have taken place between Andy Burnham and Sir Keir Starmer. The pair have met for the first time since the newly crowned Makerfield MPs returned to Westminster. Mr. Burnham's also in discussions with the civil service as he makes preparations for the leadership battle. Conservative leader Kemi Badenoch has some advice for the potential new PM when it comes to picking his cabinet.
3: There is a villain. His name is Ed Miliband. We need to make sure that Andy Burnham understands that this man should not be let anywhere near the levers of power, not in the energy department, not in the treasury. If he can be minister for paperclips, let's do that. But he is making us poorer.
1: And England are back in World Cup action tonight after their 4-2 win over Croatia. They're taking on Ghana in their second group game. Jed Spence and Mark Gahey came into the starting lineup in place of Nico O'Reilly and John Stones. At half time, the score was 0-0. That's the latest from Radio News Hub. I'm John Collins.
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6: This is your weather update.
1: Wednesday's dry with plenty of sunshine across the country. Very warm in the north, very hot and humid elsewhere. Temperatures are continuing to creep up with a high of 35 degrees Celsius.
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8: Woody, Buzz and the gang are back on the big screen as Toy Story 5 arrives in cinemas on Friday the 19th of June. It's tech versus toys as 8-year-old Bonnie becomes enamoured with her new tablet device. Taylor Swift is involved with a new song on the soundtrack and says it's a dream come true to be a part of the franchise.
9: I watched Toy Story when I was 5, and I've watched every single one of the films so many times. 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
8: Another Harlan Coben mystery thriller series drops on Netflix on Thursday the 18th of June. I Will Find You sees a father, played by Sam Worthington, wrongly imprisoned for the murder of his own son, until he receives information that he may still be alive.
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1: England have been held to a goalless draw by Ghana in their second group game at the World Cup. Thomas Tuchel's side stumbled against the well-drilled Ghanaians, but still edged closer to the knockout phase. Just 6 days ago, the Three Lions enjoyed a thrilling 4-2 win against Croatia in Texas. Former England captain Alan Shearer called this result a reality check. Now, the largest maternity review in the history of the NHS is due to be published today. Holly Hughes has all the details.
2: The report looks at how widespread failings led to the deaths of babies and caused avoidable harm. Around 2,500 families and more than 800 members of staff have contributed to the investigation into Nottingham University Hospital's NHS Trust, which is being prosecuted for poor care. Among those affected are Jack and Sarah Hawkins, whose daughter Harriet was stillborn in 2016 after multiple failures, including a lack of monitoring of Mrs. Hawkins during labour. The review going out today details failures in care at every level.
1: The UN is to evacuate more than 11,000